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1: 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I'm still in the building with you, hanging out on the Sunday. 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

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It's called Coconut Water. Now check it out. The Taco Truck Throwdown is going down at Chichansey Park Saturday, November 7th with Waka Flocka Flame, Too Short, and others. And you can win your tickets right here on Q97.1. So make sure you guys keep it locked to us for your chance to win. Here's Nathan Vega.

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0: 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It's called Still. It's Q97.1. What up, DJ Herb? Who's Kendrick Lamar?
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Here's Alamante.

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1: Hi, yeah, my name is Christian, and I'd like to give a shout-out to my girl.
2: Christian, we don't do shout-outs, but how about an oral expression?
1: I would love to give an oral expression.
2: All right, Christian, where are you calling from?
1: I'm calling from Vancouver, Washington, actually.
2: All right, and your girl's name is?
1: Chaitea.
2: The floor is yours. Express yourself, my friend.
1: Thank you. This is to my girl, Chaitea McCool, man. You've been my heart and soul, man, for a long time. I know it's been rough and it's been easy, but if God gave me a million lifetimes, I'd do it with you over and over again. I love you and thank you for everything that you've done for me.
2: Christian, beautifully said. Thank you so much, both of you, for listening tonight. I appreciate you. Have an amazing night. Hope you enjoy the rest of the show.
1: Thank you, my man. You too.

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It's Nelly. My favorite thing to do every Sunday night is find a radio station that plays slow jams. Lay back, chill, Sunday night slow jams with R-Dub.

0: I don't mean to start off the show asking for favors, but you do me the biggest solid. Would you, while it's still early, would you let your family and friends know that Sunday Night Slow Jams are on the radio right now? I sure appreciate it. Or just update your Facebook or Instagram or TikTok. Let everybody know you're listening to this radio station and you're blasting those Sunday Night Slow Jams. 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
1: This is Bonnie out of California. This message goes out to Jack of Montana. I love you. We've been together forever. This makes 31 years. I couldn't be happier, and I look forward to another 31.
2: Jesse from Popo, Colorado. Goes out to my wife, Sarah, for her 29th birthday. I just want to tell you I love you so much. Thank you for all you do.
3: Hi, this is Diana Castro from Austin, Texas. And this goes out to Jesus Oliveros from Austin, Texas. Yeah, I just wanted to say that I love and appreciate you so much. Yay!
4: 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Love you.
0: Amen. 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
1: Hello?
2: Hello.
1: Hi. Oh, my God. I can't believe I'm on the line. Hi.
2: You are on the line. Who's this?
1: This is Ruby.
2: Hi. Hi, Ruby. Where are you calling from?
1: From Yuma, Arizona.
2: All right. Welcome, Ruby.
1: Thank you. Oh, my God. I'm so excited. I want to send a shout out to two of my sons.
2: Okay.
1: One of their names, the first one is Abel Reese. And then the second one is George Reese. And I just want to let them know that I love them and that they can't keep a good man down. And I just hope that, you know, they hurry and come home quick.
2: There's nothing like a mother's love. And Ruby, we're so happy you're listening in Yuma tonight. I hope you enjoy the rest of the show. And
1: I can't believe it. Thank you.
2: Ruby, you call me anytime, okay?
1: Okay, thank you.
2: You're welcome. All right, hey, keep that energy. Keep those vibes going. I love them.
1: Yes. Oh, my God. My boys are going to hear me. I'm so excited. And I'm listening right now, so I'm going to hear it too. Woo!

0: making the world a better place. One slow jam at a time.
1: It's Sunday night slow jams
0: with R-Dub. Sunday.

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That's when I knew that your heart was scarring. 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

0: nine brown eyes.
1: So glad you're here tonight. This is a tradition. This is our date night. These are Sunday night slow jams. My name is R-Dub. 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It could be tough living alone, but a new pen pal just might make things a little better. 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Box 456, Anderson, California, 96007. That address will come up later on in the show tonight. If you didn't have a chance to write it down, you will receive that address a couple more times tonight during the show. Our sponsor tonight, penpals.buzz.
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3: Hello, R-Dub. My name's Annette Perez from Pomona, California. I want to send an oral expression to my husband, Clayton Perez, out in Honolulu. I want to reassure him of my love, let him know that it's everlasting, and I can't wait for him to be in Cali so that we can be reunited.
4: Hey, I'd like to give an oral expression to my wife, America Lee, from Mankato, Minnesota. And I just want to give you a message of I love you, baby. You're always there for me. Thank you.
5: Hey, R-Dub. This is Alexia Lewis calling from Alexandria, Louisiana. I want to send a message out to my husband, Daniel Lewis. Baby, I love you forever, and we rocking this thing out.
1: 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Our phone number, 877-209-0631. A reminder, it's never too late to say I'm sorry. We'll check the apology line and kick off another full hour of tonight's Sunday Night Slow Jams in just a few seconds.
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3: Hi, my name is Ray Gonzalez, calling from Orange County, California. I want to say I deeply apologize to Tanya Gonzalez for everything that I put her through, and just want to say I'm sorry.
4: I'd like to make an apology to CJ in Killeen, Texas. This is from your ex-sweetheart, Little Kim, in Austin, Texas. I'm just calling to tell you I'm so sorry for breaking your heart all the years we I broke your heart. I love you still to this day, and I'm always be in your life.
5: My name is Ken May from Northport, Alabama, and my apologies going out to my wife, Alicia. Alicia, I love you, and I'm sorry about all the mistakes and things that went on throughout our long relationship. I just want you to know now that all those things are in the past, they're behind us, and I just love you, and I value you so much, and I'll continue to do that until the end of my days. You're my wife, you're my life, and you mean the world to me. I love you, and I'm sorry.

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0: know, I've always believed in the magic of radio, and tonight from my house, I do the show live from my house, this program beams out all over the universe, 250 radio stations, 17 different countries. Wherever you are tonight, thank you for listening. If you want to call in tonight, your name, don't forget your location, your city and state, and then drop that oral expression. 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
1: Hi, this is Shaitea calling from Vancouver, Washington. I just want to give an oral expression out to Christian. Baby, I love you. You're my everything. We've been through hard times and we've been through good times, and I will always be by your side no matter what.
2: Hi, this is Carlito King from Seattle, Washington, to my beautiful wife, Justice, sitting in my passenger seat riding late night, and hopefully we hear it on the radio so she knows she's that very special woman. Thank you. Have a good night.
3: Hi, this is Maria calling in from Westchester County, Yonkers, New York. This message is going out to Daniel Jones. Baby, I love you so much. Baby, I'm here with you. Mwah.
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1: Hey, how's it going, man?
2: Good, my friend. How are you?
1: Oh, I'm doing wonderful. Well, not so much wonderful, but wanted to send a shout out to a special lady.
2: We're going to make an oral expression first. What's your name and where are you calling from?
1: My name's Kyle. I'm calling from Colorado Springs, Colorado.
2: Kyle, why are you not wonderful tonight? We got to know.
1: Oh, man, I'm just without the love of my life that I'm just missing her tonight, man. She's around, but she's just not with me at the moment. But, yeah, I'm in love, and I need that, you know? It's a good feeling, man.
2: It sounds like she's so close, but yet so far away. Is that the case?
1: That's absolutely the case, man.
2: Go ahead and give her some love. What's her name, by the way?
1: Her name is Sarah. She's a wonderful woman, wonderful everything. She's brilliant. She's just the most amazing woman I've ever met. So I just want to tell her I love her, and, you know, I hope to see you tonight.
2: My friend, hope everything works out. Hope you guys are together real soon, listening to Slow Jams together. You call us anytime. Hope you enjoy the show.
1: That's it, man. Thank you.

0: 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This is Shy.
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2: Shy. Coming right back at you, baby. Part 2. If I ever fall in love again, next time the lady will be

0: Okay, let's drop some computer love. These are online expressions you've sent through our website tonight, and some are from earlier in the week. Slowjams.com. We'll start in Portland, Oregon tonight. Justin for Beth. Dedication, genuine differences. You've made a difference in my life. I love you, and I'm thinking about you. From Maya to Anthony in Santa Cruz, California, let's keep trying. There's only you for me. And from David in Albuquerque, New Mexico, long-distance love for Danielle in El Paso, Texas tonight. David says, I miss your company. And don't worry, because better days are coming. Selena to Alex in Tulsa, Oklahoma, love you with all of my heart. You're the best. James and Heather, Sacramento, California, together. Let's turn the page and write a fresh story. And from Dawn to Rashad in Baton Rouge, Louisiana, love you to infinity and beyond. From slowjams.com, Charlie and Cindy checking in San Diego, California tonight. From Bennett to Albert in San Antonio. Desiree for husband Tony in Hobbs, New Mexico. Hello to Diana and Jesus in Austin, Texas. From Pamela to Richard in Evansville, Indiana. Jesus and Edward in Visalia, California. And Isaac and Jessica listen 5 nights a week in Las Vegas, Nevada. 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R-Dub back in a minute. We'll check the apology line and kick off another full hour of tonight's Sunday Night Slow Jams next.
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3: Hi, my name is Geneva Castillo. I'm actually calling from Corpus Christi, Texas. I want to send an oral expression. Apology, I'm sorry, to Damian Morales. I'm sorry, baby, for acting crazy sometimes. And I love you. I promise I'm going to make it better.
4: Hey, what's going on? My name is Graydon. I'm out of Champaign, Illinois. And I just want to put a sorry out there to Cassidy. I f***ed up. And I just want you to know that I do love you. And I understand everything. I'm sorry, baby.
5: My name is Pauline Pereira. And this is to Alberto Castillo. I'm from Mexicali, Baja California. I just want to say I'm sorry, baby, for all the trouble I've caused you, and I'll be home soon. Love you.

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1: Hi, R-Dub. This is Kim from Austin, Texas. I wanted to send an oral expression to my husband, Marvin. I love you, baby. The kids love you. Thank you.
2: What's going on? This is Jeff from Dayton, Ohio. I'd like to give an oral expression out to my homegirl, Pei-Pei. You know we in it to win it. Love you, girl.
3: This is Jasmine. I am calling from Warsaw, Indiana. This goes out to Tyler. Just wanted to wish you luck at court tomorrow, and we all love you.
4: Hi, this is Lynette from Tucson, Arizona. I'm sending a request to my son, Robert Valdez, in California, Riverside. I just want to let you guys know that I miss you dearly. I hope things are working out for you both. I will see you soon.
0: All right, we'll see you soon. 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
1: Hello, I was trying to call to make an oral expression.
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1: My name is Lacey.
2: Hi, Lacey. Where are you calling from tonight, Lacey?
1: I'm calling from Midland, Texas.
2: All right, Lacey is in Midland, Texas tonight, and somebody is on your mind. Tell me about that person.
1: Yes, it's my fiance, Caleb Hickox. He's in Big Spring right now, and I just miss him so much, and I know he listens to this every night, so I just wanted him to hear me, like, let him know, since, you know, I think it'd be cute. And our 2-year anniversary is coming up next month, so.
2: All right, congratulations. Caleb's listening. Are you listening, Lacey?
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2: Okay, I'm going to hang up and I want you to turn it right back up. It only works if you're both listening, and I do appreciate you both listening tonight in West Texas. It means a lot, Lacey and Caleb. Thank you for checking in tonight.

0: 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We started in Wilmington, North Carolina, from Brittany to Devin, who says, I fall in love with you more each and every passing day. From Tionia to Manny in Erie, Pennsylvania, I used to love you, but unfortunately that ship has sailed. Jennifer's in San Antonio, Texas tonight. Long distance love to Fernando in Long Beach, California. Can't wait to be your wife. I love you. These are online expressions from slowjams.com. From Jackie to Jeffrey in Victoria, Texas. Love you so much. Can't wait to see you. From Samantha in Omaha, Nebraska to Daniel in Oakdale, Louisiana. I love you. I miss you. And we're going to make it. From Shanice to Jesse in Farmington, New Mexico, I love you and I miss you and you're always on my mind. Jake and Flo in Sierra Vista, Arizona tonight. From Paul in Anchorage, Alaska to Chris in Nome tonight. From Shadia to Orlando in Ontario, Oregon. And we'll say hello and good night to Tiffany and Rob joining us from Las Vegas, Nevada tonight. Becky and Roland listen to Slow Jams 5 nights a week in Corpus Christi, Texas. Fourth and final hour of tonight's Sunday Night Slow Jams, and we'll check the apology line all coming up in just a few seconds.
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0: On the apology line, 1-877-209-0631.
3: Hi, this is Jeanette Rocio from Canby, Oregon. I need to apologize to my husband, Christopher Rocio, that listens to the show from Umatilla, Oregon. I would love to apologize and for you in hopes of accepting my apology. I will never do that again. I love you, husband. Please forgive me and love me and only me. Te amo.
4: Hi, I'm Renee from Yuma, Arizona, and I'd like to apologize to Junior for the mistakes that I did, and I hope he'll take me back. I love you. Please message me.
5: This is Mark Powell from Mayfield, Kentucky, and I'm sending out an apology to my best friend and most person I could ever depend on. And I want her to know that I'm sorry for not being the man that I needed to be for her, and that I love her and can't wait for her to come home.

Magic with the NB Riders, and we're kicking back with my boy R Dub. Keep it locked right here, and I want you to dedicate a slow jam to that special girl, somebody you love. Let's get lost in love tonight with R Dub. Come on, y'all. How you doing, sweetheart? Hey, you know these last few months we've been together have been so right, and I'm just so happy for what we shared.

You know that love we shared is just something so special. The tenderness. I just don't know what to say, girl. Would you sing to me? One more time, do it like this.

0: Well, first of all, I want to thank you for coming through tonight in general. Thank you for being here and spending a few moments with us on a Sunday night. But I especially want to thank you for staying with us late tonight, for riding with us till the very end. Yes, it is the fourth and final hour of Sunday Night Slow Jams. And R-Dub here, it is my honor and privilege to distribute those special messages. We call them oral expressions.
1: Hi, this is Jessica from Folsom, California. I'd like to give an oral expression to the love of my life, Angela Lopez. Baby, I love you so much, and I'm glad that you came into my life.
2: Hi, this is Stephanie Guerra, Corpus Christi, Texas, and I want to send an oral expression to my husband, Bam Guerra. I just want to say I love you, baby, and I miss you so much.
3: My name is Will from Austin, Texas. Message is going out to a JG. Just letting you know I was thinking about you. I enjoyed our last time together. See you soon.
4: Hi, this is Ivana Dubinkovic. I'm calling from Fairbanks, Alaska, and I want to send an oral expression to Michael Coffey Jr., and I just want to tell him that I love him so much, I miss him so much, and can't wait him to come home. I love you.
0: All right, the most important part of the show, up next, your final goodnights and your goodnight kisses, and the rest of tonight's Sunday Night Slow Jams.
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1: What's up, R Dub?
2: What's happening?
1: Oh, same old, same old, man. It's Sunday night.
2: Yeah, it sure is. Who's this calling in?
1: This is Jose Hernandez.
2: What's up, Jose? What can we do for you?
1: I just want to see. I finally got on the radio, man. Just want to give a shout out to my wife, Yoleta, out there, man.
2: You sure did get on the radio. We're going to give an oral expression to Yoleta. What do you want to tell her? What's your message?
1: Just want to tell her that I love her very much, and I'm proud of her and what she's done for me in these past 10 years of marriage. She's an amazing woman, and I appreciate everything she's done for me.

0: me.
1: Yo, what up, y'all? This is 112 Q, Mike, Slim, and Deron. And y'all, right now, we just hanging with our main man, R-Dub. That's you right. Know him doing it Sunday night slow jam style, all right?
2: 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Jam, baby.

0: saying goodnight to Theodore Sanchez. I love you, baby.
1: Mwah. This is Evan Sanders from Las Vegas, Nevada. I'm putting in this goodnight kiss for Ariah Janae. I love you. I can't wait to see you again.
2: And this is Katie Gonzalez. I'm from Westwood, Alaska. I am sending an especially goodnight kiss to Jacob Patrick. I love you and goodnight. Mwah.
3: All right, there it is. Hope you felt the love tonight. We're back next Sunday night for Sunday Night Slow Jams. Actually, you may be able to hang out with us tomorrow night. There are many radio stations that air our weeknight version of Slow Jams Monday through Thursday. If your local radio station isn't one of those stations, just contact them. Let them know you want Slow Jams with R-Dub every night. At the very least, we'll see you next Sunday night for those Sunday Night Slow Jams. Thanks for coming through. Good night. This hour is brought to you by Atlantic Records, presenting Cardi B.

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7: How does Lyme disease make you feel?
5: It makes me, well, I don't have a lot of friends and I always forget stuff.
8: Rylan is really this magical kid. Since the day he was born, made people's hearts, you know, get bigger and burst. It was right after the pandemic, and I call it falling off a cliff. My son was not who he was 3 days ago. So a lot of OCD, you know, rocking back and forth. From the day our world changed, it took almost 4 years to find out that Rylan actually had Lyme disease. Rylan's resilience is what keeps me strong. He didn't deserve it. No child deserves it. You just have to pursue and pursue and keep pushing and pushing and find the right specialists and never, ever, ever give up on your child.

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1: Suckerism contagious, it's in the air. 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

0: You have cash lying around in those empty plastic bottles and cans? Bring them into Skies and they'll give you cash on the spot. Skies also takes in all sorts of scrap metal, so if it's sitting around, turn that pile into cash right now. On Maple, between Olive and Belmont, Skies Recycling, where they settle for the metal. Skies.
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1: Suckerism contagious, it's in the air. 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
1: Guy busted for selling drugs from a hospital bed.
2: He's already
1: methamphetamine.
2: In
1: hospital. Yeah, he's like, there's still money to be made.
2: Okay, man. I may be down, but I'm not out.
1: It would be kind of funny if all the guys visiting you are kind of tweaking a little bit, twitching, moving real fast.
2: Everyone's talking fast. What room is he in? I need to see him right quick.
1: Yeah. Well, I guess business is business.
2: Business is business.
1: Well, he's going to be out of business for a while
2: because
1: he was arrested. Didn't get away with that. A lot of eyes on you at the hospital.
2: So somebody is bringing him drugs.
1: Right.
2: So why can't that guy sell the drugs out on the street? That's when...
1: Right there.
2: The guy who's in the hospital.
1: Partner in crime.
2: Yeah, he doesn't trust the guy with the money.
1: Mm-hmm.
2: He trusts him with the drugs, but not with the money.
1: Yeah.
2: So yeah, this is what drugs can get you, people. It can get you in a hospital bed still trying to sell it.
1: This was an emergency call to 911, and this is a major problem in this area, and that's a body in a canal. We've run like public service announcement of, don't swim in the canals, don't go in the canals, because the sides are so steep and the current's moving so fast, there's nothing to really grab onto so you can get back out of there.
2: I've seen someone struggling to get out of the canal, and I had my phone in my hand, and then I saw the police pull up to get out to assist. But they were struggling to get up. I've seen that firsthand here in Fresno.
1: Yeah, it looks tempting when the sun's out. Let me just jump in the canal. But no, like you get in there, there's like no way out of there. So someone did the same thing you did, called 911, and that's an immediate response because this is a life and death situation. And they were able to get the body out. But it turns out it was a discarded blow-up doll.
2: Oh, yeah.
1: It was not a human body. Discarded blow-up doll.
2: Why would you throw your blow-up doll in the canal, Greg?
1: Who got mad at it? Somebody got mad enough at their blow-up doll that they said, that's it, I'm done with you.
2: Oh, yeah.
1: Was it somebody's like wife who got jealous of their man spending too much time?
2: You spend way too much time with that blow-up doll. You don't even talk to me no more. Every time I see you in the room with that blow-up doll, what are you doing in there?
1: Maybe that's it.
2: We just watched the TV, baby.
1: They say it was life-size. So
2: life-size.
1: Confused everybody.
2: Yeah.
1: Now, I don't know. There's different types here. Was this blown up with air, or was this more of like the jelly type?
2: You seem to know a lot about it.
1: With show purposes only.
2: Okay.
1: I'm trying to figure out how this works. Whatever. I would think it was more air because it's floating.
2: If it
1: was heavier, it might have sunk. So that would tell me it's a low quality.
2: Mm.
1: That would be my guess.
2: So the air is low quality?
1: Air would be low quality.
2: Like you seem to know way more than me.
1: Substance, some polycarbonate would be a much more expensive.
2: You know the material, huh?
1: Well, the thirst is real. Guy's got to have it. And a man's in big trouble after stealing $21 million of lunar rocks from NASA in order to impress his girlfriend.
2: Look what I got, baby. Got them rocks.
1: He sprinkled them out on a bed after promising her he would take her to the, quote, moon.
2: Mm. That was a smooth line.
1: Wow.
2: You want to go to the moon, baby?
3: Yes, I think I want to go to the moon.
1: He broke into a NASA vault with two accomplices, took the Apollo mission lunar samples and a Martian meteorite, and put the rocks on a hotel bed so he could get some.
2: Mm.
1: Man. They were caught then by the FBI.
2: Good.
1: What are you doing?
2: There's a lot of things wrong with this story. First is the theft of something, of that magnitude.
1: Yeah.
2: That's all bad.
1: Mm-hmm.
2: But the fact that I would be an accomplice to help someone steal something worth that much money so they can go to a hotel and lay it on the bed and get it in. Is that what I'm here for? Oh, hell no. We're going straight to the person who's now going to give us the bag of money.
1: The money.
2: For these objects that they deem valuable.
1: Or he had a seller in mind.
2: Yeah, why would anyone accomplish somebody, for their own freaky fetish?
1: Yeah, they say the rocks were ruined for research purposes.
2: Yeah.
1: Now they've been exposed to the, human earth.
2: Well, they got gooey love on it.
1: And get this, though. 6 years in prison.
2: 6 years?
1: 6 years to think about this ridiculous plan.
2: Mm. I see he's going to prison. It'd be a whole different ballgame in there. What you in here for? what? You know, I got some rocks laying on my bed right now. Let's go take a look at them.
1: Yeah, and imagine seeing this. Two people arrested after driving a pickup truck with a child in a stroller in the back of the truck bed.
2: Here we go again. I mean,
1: they left the child in the stroller and just picked up the whole thing and put it in the back. So the kid's just a stroller.
2: But strapped in is what he told the police. Hey, strapped in the stroller. What are we doing here, officer?
1: Wow.
2: The baby is secure.
1: They did it outside an elementary school.
2: Okay.
1: So maybe they only could only fit three people. And there was like mom, dad, and then they put the one child in the middle.
2: Yeah.
1: And the other, what are we going to do with the other child now? Well, put him in the stroller and just sit him in the back of the truck. You can roll around back there.
2: Wow. The minds of stupidity. How come mama couldn't get back there? Daddy. Let daddy get back there. Mama drive, put the two kids in the front seat, and go on about
1: your
2: business.
1: Dad, you got to take one for the team.
2: Dad's like, oh, it's cold back there. Put the baby in there. Put the baby in there. Baby strapped. Make sure the baby's strapped in now.
1: Imagine.
2: Don't be stupid.
1: Driving behind this car and seeing a baby strapped in, just in a car seat, in the back of a pickup truck that's driving down the street.
2: I'm going to roll up next to him, and I'm going to signal from the roll their window down, because I'm going to have my window down. When they roll their window down, I'm going to go, you are the dumbest person on the face of the earth right now. The two of you, both of you.
1: Yeah.
2: That's ridiculous.
1: Crazy.
2: Police are on their way. I've already called. That, you just can't. Yeah. Well, the school probably saw that.
1: And there's two adults. Wouldn't one of them be smart enough not to do this? That's the scary thing.
2: Wouldn't mama...
1: So, yeah.
2: Go, no.
1: No, not
2: put
1: my
2: baby in no stroke.
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1: A 38-year-old nickname, the butt-sniffing bandit, was arrested again.
2: Again. That means you've been charged twice for the same thing?
1: Right.
2: Damn.
1: He already had been busted. And word had got out. Like, photos were put out there. Hey, watch out for the butt-sniffing bandit.
2: The mad sniffer.
1: Yeah, he had a nickname. Photos are out. I give credit to the employees at this store who recognized the man. Oh, my God, that's the butt-sniffing bandit. Again, allegedly sniffed a woman's butt at the store. Less than 1 month after he did the nearly identical episode.
2: So that's a crime, huh?
1: Yeah, you can't go down and put your nose next to a woman's butt.
2: Our dog should be in jail. How about that?
1: Yeah, there's a few dogs.
2: Bella, if you listen right now, our Doberman Pinscher, you should be locked up. If you throw your nose in there one more time, you're going to be in trouble.
1: That's what dogs do.
2: Well, get out of there.
1: But human beings aren't supposed to do that.
2: That's so true.
1: Road rage is out of control. We need to do better. We need to do better. Everyone calm down. If someone does something stupid, you're never going to see him again. If
2: you're
1: involved in an accident, just let it go. They leave. They get out of the way. You get out of your way. You move on with your life. Anyway, that's not what happened here. As a road rage incident sucked to an all-time low after the person was mad at an ambulance. The ambulance responding to an emergency call. So you got your lights on.
2: Okay.
1: And going down the
2: street. You're doing the thing.
1: The paramedic driving the ambulance to the call, lights on, legally passed the man's vehicle. The man responded by pulled in front of the ambulance in an attempt to stop the ambulance from driving down the street to the emergency call.
2: Because he thought the ambulance was going too fast?
1: The ambulance, how dare you pass me?
2: You got a lot of nerve, ambulance man.
1: Road rage just sunk to an all-time low.
2: Yeah,
1: certain people, they think they're the owner of the road. So whatever anyone does around them is like a personal insult.
2: Yeah, you should be, stopped and chastised.
1: No matter if it's now an emergency vehicle. How dare you pass me and then move into my lane? Charged with obstructing medical services and reckless driving.
2: Now we got to take him in, paperwork, go to court. Cases like this.
1: Okay, here we go. Idea.
2: Take him around the back.
1: Around the back.
2: Rough him up. Teach him a lesson. Grab him by the collar. Get in his face.
1: Yeah.
2: Talk real loud. Some spatter come out. Some spatters in his face.
1: Okay.
2: You know, and then you fix his clothes. You give him
1: dust him off a little bit.
2: You dust him
1: off.
2: You
1: kicked him around a little bit.
2: You wiped a little bit of, maybe his little blood in his nose, his lips, but you wipe that off a little bit and you go, okay, now do better.
1: Talk to your congressman.
2: And maybe people will start to think otherwise.
1: Okay.
2: Doing stupid stuff like pulling from the ambulance.
1: It's now a beatdown. It's not some paperwork.
2: I don't even want to call it a beatdown. It's a chastisement.
1: Rough up. Thank you, Dre. An idea that's put
2: I'm
1: out
2: just
1: there.
2: Just throwing things up against the wall.
1: You may be troubled by this story, Dre, and that is a nudist resort where they're being asked to put their clothes back on.
2: This is ridiculous.
1: I don't mean to agitate you.
2: It's a nudist resort. Everyone there know what the purpose is.
1: Yeah.
2: You get there, you take off your clothes, you're dangling, you're walking around.
1: Okay.
2: What's the problem?
1: I knew you'd be upset by that. But then I add in the extras, and then sometimes your mood changes a little bit. They're being asked to put on at this, quote, resort. It's actually the home to elderly, disabled people that live there.
2: Put your drawers back on, people. Put your drawers back on.
1: Residents have received a note requiring tenants to wear clothes at all times.
2: All times.
1: There's new management now.
2: Long jackets.
1: Long jackets.
2: I cover it all up.
1: You're with new management.
2: I'm with them.
1: You're with new management.
2: I mean, nudist beach is for people who I believe are in shape.
1: Well, this isn't a beach. It's a residence. It's like a home for old people.
2: Okay, well, damn.
1: Would you want to visit grandma at this location?
2: No. See, now, if you're in your own room.
1: Okay.
2: Maybe there's a section of the residence.
1: You walk around with clothes. You get to the recreation room.
2: It's a red door.
1: Then you can take your clothes
2: off. You go in the red door, red room, whatever. In there, everybody can be nude.
1: Okay.
2: Outside of there, you have to get dressed, put a robe on or something.
1: Yeah.
2: I say you wear a robe to the red door. You go inside the red door. You hang your robe up on the wall.
1: But you would be less likely to visit grandma under the curtain certain situations.
2: No.
1: Old men are walking around.
2: I tell grandma, hey, grandma, I'm here. Come on outside.
1: You'd call her and she'd have to walk out.
2: Come on outside, grandma. Get in the car. I'm not going there. Baby, come in inside and see. No, grandma. I seen too much last time I was there.
1: Right.
2: I'm just saying. Breasts aren't supposed to touch the ground, grandma.
1: When you got to go, you got to go. Man busted for driving 124 miles an hour. Why?
2: Ooh, he moving.
1: He had to use the bathroom. 124 miles per hour. I don't have any problem using the public restroom. I wouldn't have to drive 124 miles.
2: Wow. We probably had to do number two.
1: I would do number two in a public restroom.
2: We know that.
1: I don't got any problem with that.
2: We know that here at the workplace. You have no shame in your game.
1: Yeah.
2: Neither do I. I'm going to put myself on blast too. Hey, if it's that time.
1: Now, I got to think something came out here because by the time you get pulled over.
2: Oh, something came out.
1: You weren't going to hold it anymore because it takes a long time for them to write you a ticket and all that
2: stuff. Oh, yeah.
1: So this didn't end well for this man. I'm sure this did not end well. He certainly couldn't have got to where he needed to be.
2: Officer, do you know why you're speeding? Yeah, and you're about to find out too, sir. You're about to find out, officer. Whoops.
1: Best man busted at wedding for allegedly shooting a guest. Oh, no.
2: At the wedding?
1: At the wedding. Who? See, if you're the groom, you're in trouble for picking this guy as your best man.
2: Hmm.
1: I got to have second thoughts about going through with this wedding and marriage if, like, the guy you picked as the best man ends up getting in an argument and pulling a gun out on a guest.
2: Yeah.
1: That was also invited to the wedding.
2: Yeah, if he's got thug life written across his tuxedo, you should think twice.
1: Why did he even bring a gun to the wedding? I mean, let's just start with that. Why was that? You're in a tuxedo.
2: Yes, that's a do-rag on your head, bro. We're not doing do-rags today.
1: Why was that necessary?
2: Because you never know, dog. You never know. These fools be set tripping up in here. What's set tripping? No one set. This is a wedding. I always represent, player. Ah, bruh.
1: Yeah, the best man is supposed to, like, add to the wedding, not completely shut the whole thing down.
2: Yeah, he's overlooking everything. You know, make sure.
1: I mean, just organize a bachelor party. Yeah. And then just show up on your best behavior.
2: Well, see, that's funny you should say that. Because when you're at your wedding, and then before you got married, I tried to organize a bachelor party, and you wouldn't let me.
1: Well, yeah, because you wanted to, like, have strippers. And I was like, we're not doing that. I mean, if we could have sat around and played board games and...
2: It's boring. You got bored in it.
1: Drank Dr. Pepper and ate some Cheetos. I would have done it.
2: Oh, I wasn't doing that.
1: In our pajamas.
2: No.
1: Yeah, you weren't trying to do that.
2: So. We were ready, man. Listeners were ready. It was going to be epic.
1: Yeah, you did have a guest list. How do you have a guest list when I haven't even agreed to anything yet?
2: Well,
1: you had a guest list.
2: You are a hater.
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5: 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It's time for traffic.
6: In Fresno, delays on Belmont and Vineland Avenue. Also collisions in Visalia on Road 132 and Avenue 320. And slowdowns due to construction work in Kalinga on Route 198 onto Firestone Avenue. Drive safe. I'm Karina, and that's your traffic, Central Valley.
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1: Amazing survival story. Now, sometimes you hear this and it's like someone that was lost in Antarctica and somehow crawled out on the back of a polar bear and survived because they ate penguin meat. And you get stories like that. But this also is an amazing story of survival that came out of the great country of Thailand. 65-year-old woman passed away. For 2 days, we're making funeral arrangements. We're doing everything else. We're going to put her in the ground. Had her in the coffin, and they were ready to actually cremate her.
2: About to happen.
1: She's going to be cremated. It's done. And then... Wait, what was that?
2: Oh, it was a hard knock?
1: She wasn't dead.
2: Oh, my goodness.
1: She was not dead.
2: Hello?
1: She was knocking on the casket and was found alive, moving. Her family brought her
2: to the... of her?
1: The funeral home. Now, they didn't have the death certificate yet. They say they thought she had passed away at home.
2: Yeah, like, next time Big Mama go to sleep, let's take her down to the cemetery. She's dead in my mind.
1: Instead of then getting cremated, she was then rushed to the hospital. Rushed
2: That's
1: to the hospital.
2: Crazy.
1: That is crazy.
2: And saved.
1: Apparently. Saved. An amazing survival story. Saved.
2: Let me give you a little tidbit.
1: Wow.
2: I don't know if you ever heard this. Back in the day, it was going way back, when people would pass away, of course, they'd put them in wooden coffins, put them in the ground.
1: Yeah.
2: Well, sometimes they would have to dig up certain areas to move stuff around because of, you know, cities was expanding and whatnot. Because sometimes, you know, the
1: new building needs to come in.
2: And the cemeteries are real close to town. They were like, well, we got to move

0: further out.
1: That's move, move the headstone.
0: Exactly. Yeah. So they would dig up, they would open up these caskets in some cases, and they would see scratch marks inside the casket. In a lot of cases. Ooh. So people weren't actually dead.
1: Ugh.
0: Because they didn't have the technology to make sure in the guarantee.
1: Back in the day,
0: so what they did was they put string inside the coffin when they buried him.
1: Yeah.
0: And the string came out of the ground, and it was attached to a bell on a little stick. So if they were to wake up, they could pull the string, because they're underground.
1: They're underground.
0: And then the bell would ring.
1: Ring.
0: That's why the saying, "Saved by the bell," was created.
1: Look at that.
0: Saved by the bell.
1: It
0: Some
1: all
0: people
1: makes sense.
0: Would ring the bell, and they would dig them up, and they would be alive.
1: Somebody works at the temple, hearing the knocking on the casket.
0: Yeah, there's no string that can go into the fire pit.
1: The crematorium.
0: No, it's no...
1: That's final.
0: There's no bell to save you.
1: No.
0: Once you start burning up. There's no scratches inside the
1: crematorium.
0: Crematorium?
1: Oh, yeah, that's the final act.
0: There's no scratch
1: that's
0: marks
1: wild.
0: In there.
1: So she survives to tell the tale. You got to be mad at your family, too.
0: I'm upset
1: at my family. Wait,
0: a little disappointed. Y'all couldn't put a mirror to my mouth or nothing? Y'all didn't do nothing?
1: Something? You didn't take me to the hospital to get the death certificate?
0: You
1: like
0: stick a pin in me? Like nothing?
1: Yeah, see if I jump?
0: You guys don't really want me around. Yeah. I'm going to stay with my cousin.
1: A 10-year-old getting into a fight with mom at school. Now, I don't know what was going on. It says here mom had to go inside and fill out paperwork. So he must have messed up at school. Forces mom to go down there. Parents don't want to be forced to go down there. Hear a bunch of what their kid did wrong. Fill this out. So she's upset with him in the parking lot. Let me just go in and deal with this paperwork now. She goes in to do that. The 10-year-old jumps into the driver's seat and drove home and left mom at the school.
0: Oh, he doubling down on the beatdown.
1: Wow. The 10-year-old drove home. And they say that he nearly hit a car in the parking lot of school. But after that, it was smooth sailing. Mm-hmm. Even parked the car in the garage.
0: Pulled in the garage, cut it off, got out.
1: Yes.
0: Probably wouldn't have made a snack and was watching TV when mama walked home. Ooh, I hope mama didn't walk home.
1: Well, mama's probably immediately on the phone. She probably thought the kid got kidnapped. Someone stole him. Authorities are all activated. They arrive at the home. He was just sitting on the couch with his dad.
0: Chilling.
1: What?
0: Did he tell dad?
1: Dad might have been ready to do the beatdown, but had to wait till the authorities went away. I don't know how that went down afterwards. But look out, people. 10-year-old said, "I'm tired of hearing my mom bark at me. I'll leave her behind." And took off.
0: She said, "One more thing to me. I'm leaving."
1: Oh, wow.
0: "And you wait till I get out of this office. You're in trouble, little Mr. Man."
1: Oh, sure I am.
0: Yeah, okay.
1: Walk home, mom.
0: I'll see you at the house.
1: Yeah. And if you thought people's addiction to video games was going away, think again.
0: Never.
1: Yeah, a woman found guilty after a violent altercation involving her family over a missing PlayStation game.
0: Just the game.
1: Just the game.
0: Not the system.
1: Not the console.
0: Damn.
1: The game. Now, I've heard of some ladies hiding control menus to play.
0: Oh, yeah.
1: I've heard that. Like, hide the controller, and now he can't play. Like, that's a way to shut him down for a while.
0: Oh, so I'm going to take the whole system and put it in their car and go to work.
1: So
0: the man will stay home all day
1: playing
0: the game.
1: Yeah.
0: They'll just get, I'm sure, I haven't heard of men doing it to women, but I'm sure there's some gaming women out there as well. But
1: could happen.
0: Guys are notorious for it.
1: Apparently, this favorite game was taken. No one's saying where it is. And then she physically assaulted her own brother. Grabbing and squeezing his groin.
0: You're not even supposed to touch your brother nowhere near that.
1: No, you're right. Then
0: that's
1: from there went and choked out mom.
0: Choked out
1: mom. Choked mom.
0: You're next,
1: and
0: lady.
1: Grabbed her brother's privates and squeezed.
0: That's
1: all
0: what
1: over
0: tell
1: this
0: you.
1: Man. They took the video game away. Wow.
0: Wow, man.
1: That's serious.
0: It's real for some people, man. It's real.
1: It is. They got to play.
0: It's a lifestyle, and it's like it can't be compromised.
1: No.
0: At all.
1: No.
0: I need squish genitals and choke mamas in here. You better get my game.
1: Couldn't even squish a different game.
0: No.
1: Couldn't even do that.
0: That game right there.
1: Yeah.
0: You want to feel the claw, bruh? I suggest you go find. I wouldn't even bother her stuff.
1: Yeah, and a lot of times you can get these games digitally, but you can still buy them with the little insert card, too.
0: That was my sister, and then I would tell all my friends, hey,

0: touch that.
1: Do not touch that.
0: Hey, leave that alone.
1: Leave that alone.
0: Hey, homie.
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8: 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It's time for traffic.
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15: In Fresno, delays on Belmont and Vineland Avenue. Also collisions in Visalia on Road 132 and Avenue 320. And slowdowns due to construction work in Kalinga on Route 198 onto Firestone Avenue. Drive safe. I'm Karina, and that's your traffic, Central Valley.
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1: Chupacabra. We don't know exactly what it is. I've seen numerous shows.
2: I definitely can't spell it.
1: We don't know exactly what it is. It sucks the blood out of livestock and wreaks havoc. And a lot of people are scared of it because if you have some blood-sucking animal out there, why couldn't it attack and suck the blood out of a human being, just like it does a cow? So, you know, a lot of people are scared, and this is, some people say, well, don't worry, it's a mythical beast, and others are like, no, this is like legit threat. That leads us to this story right here. A man arrested for DUI, by the way, after flipping his truck. Now, the reason he flipped his truck is because he saw a chupacabra come out in front of his vehicle.
2: He saw it.
1: Finally saw it.
2: Damn it. Finally, someone got a chance to see it.
1: Finally, somebody saw a chupacabra.
2: Did you give a description? Did you break it down? Did you sketch something? Like it had claws and big teeth at this?
1: Now, on the surface, it sounds like, wow, you a chupacabra. You're nervous. You're scared. You don't want to hit the chupacabra. I get it. But then again, we don't know what a chupacabra is. Thus, we don't know what a chupacabra looks like. So how would you draw the conclusion it's a chupacabra and we have no idea what a chupacabra looks like?
2: We would have known that. I'd been driving because I'd have hit it. I'd have ran it smooth over. And we would have saw what it is.
1: It could have just been someone's pet dog.
2: Well, then, damn it, whatever it is. You already know what runs out in front of the road, it's liable to get hit.
1: Yeah, you know this is like alcohol playing tricks on your brain because that's the whole thing of a chupacabra. We don't know what it looks like. So if you think you saw one, you got to know you're drunk. Because we didn't even know what it is. See what I'm saying?
2: Yeah, that's true.
1: You don't know what a chupacabra is. Booty call gone wrong.
2: There's something goes wrong with that?
1: No one should be doing booty calls, period.
2: Let you tell it.
1: I've already gotten on about that. They're like, what's the point of a booty call? I don't even like the idea of it. I don't like it, no. A woman now has pled guilty to torching a man's home after the booty call went wrong. He put in the call for the booty call. So she was headed over to his place. Oh, I'm going to answer the call and go over there. Now, when she got there, he did not answer the door. Now, according to him, he had fallen asleep after making the booty call. And then she responded with, like, started texting him, and one of the texts says, I swear to God, I hope you die.
2: Wow.
1: Oh, for not getting something.
2: She needed it.
1: Is the thirst that real?
2: Yeah.
1: Wow.
2: She needed it.
1: Then went and bought lighter fluid and matches at a nearby gas station. Returned and set fire to the rear entrance of his apartment.
2: Oh, he got that good.
1: The man had to escape out through a broken window. What's the deal with that?
2: Not surprised.
1: What do you mean you're not surprised?
2: I mean,
1: why would you get that aggressive? So
2: he's
1: what?
2: He's doing what he needs to do. He's doing it too well. She's sprung, Greg. Has sprung to the highest of sprungtivity. Nose wide open is what they call it.
1: So when she got the call, she was excited.
2: Yeah, she was fired up.
1: I want to see
2: she
1: this.
2: She was doing
1: booty
2: the
1: call.
2: Dance. She was driving there. She was got the libations. She was like, she was on her way. She was feeling it.
1: I wouldn't have thought that's even a big deal.
2: It was moisture in the air.
1: I mean,
2: you know what I mean?
1: Booty calls are aren't they kind of worthless? Can't you just find a new one?
2: Let you tell. I'm
1: just saying.
2: You can't just go from like going to where you really want to be.
1: Okay.
2: And there's a certain kinds of. There's the consolation booty call.
1: A consolation? I don't even know what that is.
2: That's if, like, one that you really wanted fakes on you. Uh-huh. Then you're like, all right, let me call Sheila.
1: Oh, there's a backup.
2: Your barber ain't, she ain't answering. Hey, Sheila, what you doing, girl? I was just at the house chilling. You know, I was thinking about you. Really, really? Yeah. You might as well stop by for a little bit. Boy, it's 2:00 in the morning. Yeah?
1: Yeah.
2: What you saying? Come on.
1: I don't know.
2: See, that's where he's in there. He don't really want to be there, but now he's like, somebody getting it.
1: Now, here's the flip side, and I don't, Dre, you'd know this better than me. I would think the man would get the booty call. The man would be going over to a woman's place. I guess that's not how it works. I don't know what the percentages are. I would have thought a man goes over to a woman's place. In this case, the woman drove over there. I don't know.
2: Yeah, I would, you really should go to their place.
1: Okay.
2: But it's safer at your house. Yeah, it's a
1: tough call.
2: It's a tough call because
1: pros and cons.
2: You don't know what other dude she might have popping over there, lurking in the bushes.
1: Yes.
2: You don't know who might just pop over your house. It's just one of those situations. I think what happens with women, if you don't want to be the consolation, if you call a man, or a man calls you late night, that's better.
1: Yes.
2: Better example. He calls you late night. He says, "I want to come by." Mm-hmm. He comes over. You should immediately say, "Let me see your phone." Go through his call log and see if he called anybody prior to you.
1: Yes.
2: If there's two other female calls on there, don't let them in, ladies. No. You are a constellation. Wow. You just you got in there. You're third place.
1: All bad.
2: All bad.
1: Yeah.
2: No one wants to be that.
1: Well, this one's official. In the category of mother
2: of the year.
1: Yeah.
2: You mother.
1: Yes. This would be the mom who steals her daughter's date to the junior high school dance and has a baby with him. What?
2: Eighth grader?
1: Yes, eighth grade, 14, going to the junior high school dance, not high school.
2: And the mom.
1: Not like the senior prom or
2: something.
1: The
2: mom went?
1: No, the mom gets to know him.
2: Gets to know him there.
1: I'm going to be the one that drops you off at the dance or whatever.
2: I was going to say, she bold or she go up in there.
1: You got a cute date, young daughter.
2: I like him. What's your name, little boy?
1: They had to do DNA testing. It did confirm the 14-year-old is the father.
2: Straight to jail.
1: Yes. That's wild right there. I mean, who does that? Who sees their eighth grader come home and think the boy is cute? This is just too bizarre.
2: This
1: to
2: is
1: me.
2: Too bizarre.
1: Yeah.
2: This is so bizarre.
1: She was using burner phones to contact him, apparently.
2: Of course. She was.
1: And hide the relationship.
2: Thought she was covering her tracks.
1: When the baby came out, it actually had the last name of the 14-year-old.
2: Mm.
1: But she was trying to cover her tracks, so she was like, no, he's not the dad. He's not the dad.
2: I just like his name.
1: I just like his name. Just like his name.
2: Yeah, I just need a name, and I just put that on there.
1: Too wild.
2: That is too wild. So I wonder what the little boy is doing now. I keep saying little boy. He's obviously a dad now, so I got to look at that.
1: I don't.
2: Because his parents are like, oh, yeah, press charges.
1: Oh, yeah.
2: But he's going to be like, well, Mom, Dad, I love her.
1: Oh, no.
2: And now he's going to probably end up at 18 having some sort of relationship with her.
1: Wow.
2: Because she'll probably be out of jail by then, right?
1: Well, I don't know.
2: Did they say how much time?
1: I don't know. I don't know what.
2: Oh, she should do at least 5-6 years.
1: Yeah. What a mess.
2: That's crazy.
1: Yeah, that is.
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9: Q97.1, what's going down in the streets? It's time for traffic.
10: Make sure to look out for hazards in Visalia on northbound 99, just south on Betty Drive. And still see delays in Fresno on Belmont and Vineland Avenue. Plus slowdowns in Kalinga on Route 198 onto Firestone Avenue. Drive safe. I'm Karina, and that's your traffic.
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1: It's
0: that time. Yeah, it is. Your help required. That's what we need is you. Drive to work. You drive to school this morning. Solutions. People have real life problems. 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It's available to everybody. 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Mm. Trust in us. The listeners care.
1: That's all.
0: We don't know who you are. We just address a problem that probably a lot of people are dealing with. Or a lot of people have dealt with. Secret write-in, Q97.1.com. Who needs some help this morning? Says this. Good morning, guys. I've been married for 5 years. No kids. Last year, I got a significant raise at my job and even got a second job to pay off some credit card bills that I myself accumulated. I now make twice more than my husband. I think his ego is hurt a bit. I sometimes buy him stuff and treat him out just like a partner would. The problem here is that he's always throwing it in my face that can I pay for this? Can I pay for that? Since I make so much more, and why don't I buy him this? I feel like I'm dating a girl. He asked me, where are you taking me out today? Can you buy me this? I work a lot of hours between both jobs and I come home and relax, but I get the, what are you making for dinner? Or what are you bringing for dinner? I think this is so annoying. I dated a man to pamper me and spoil me, not the other way around. I'm so annoyed. How can I get things to change? Well, I just don't think there's a plan here. I don't think there's ever been one. And that's really what needs to happen here. You can't be in a every night, what are we going to do for dinner mode, regardless of who's paying or who's cooking. You should already have that planned out. So a little forward thinking here, a trip to the grocery store, you could plan out Monday through Friday. Here's our meals. So there's no more on a daily basis of someone, hey, what are we doing? That should already be thought out and not an issue. The money thing, you should know about getting into problems. You racked up your credit card. I applaud you. You paid it off. That's a great thing. But the whole thing of treating me and buying me things, it's that attitude that got you in the financial trouble in the first place. So again, that goes back to just making a budget. How much money do we have that we can actually treat ourselves? And then he stops asking you to do it because there's only a limited budget for what you can do. And whatever's in that budget, hey, that's what we can do this month. So with just a little bit of planning, I think you can end the he's constantly in your ear thing, regardless of who makes more money. Heaven forbid, do this before you have kids. Things will get really out of control. Mm.
2: Well. What do we have here? We have a situation, Greg. Finally, the shoe's on the other foot. I love to see it. Woman making way more money. And now she's complaining because her man is saying, can you buy me? What does that sound like? I've seen this on the other side, and I applaud all the hardworking women out there who getting that cheddar. Oh, I can't wait for the day my wife makes way more, twice as much money as me. Oh, man, that'd be a glorious day in my house. You won't see me complaining. But she might. I hope not, because like a lot of men, when you've been carrying this burden for a long time, maybe he needs a break. Maybe it's some times in life where, you know what? Let the lady handle all that. You know what I do sometimes when me and my wife go out to dinner, Greg?
0: What's that?
2: I eat my food, I take my napkin, and I tap the sides of my lips. I get up and walk the hell up out of there. I don't look at that bill. I'll go to the car. Let her pay!
0: Okay.
2: And she just like, I guess I'm paying. Yes, you are. Yes, you are. I think she needs to just go ahead on and stop with the complaining. Let this man

0: have a little bit of fun. You dated a man for them to spoil you, not the other way around. How selfish does that sound? You want him to make twice as much as you so you can get all the things that he's getting. So why don't you do it for a while? Put a time frame on it. Say, babe, for the next 2 years, I'm going to pamper you. I'm going to pick up the check. I'm going to buy you some things. And 2 years from now, the plan should be you should be at a position where you can then do it for me. Why don't you take turns? Right now, this is his turn. Let us have some fun. I know the guys out there is clapping in their cars right there. Go ahead on, Dre. Tell him. Tell him, Dre. That man's on his way to work right now, probably his second job, so he can pamper his woman. Hey, it's nothing wrong with pampering your significant other. But sometimes it's got to be switched. And now the switch is on, Greg. Mm. The switch is on. And guess what? This woman don't like it. And I want all you ladies out there listening right now, your turn is coming. Oh, your turn is coming. I want your man who's listening right now to look at you, if you guys are in the same car together, look at you and just point at her and just say, your time is coming. You let her know.
1: Right now.
0: Right now, your time is coming.
1: To your partner right now.
0: Yeah, oh, because wow. This is nothing wrong with this. We just have to embrace it. You have to embrace it. Look, she's been blessed. She's now making way more money than him. That's a blessing.
1: Okay.
0: Share your blessings. Put a time frame on it. Next, do it for 2 years.
1: 2 years?
0: 2 years,
1: she's got 2 more years of this.
0: She wrote in, I'm telling her, 2 more years.
1: 2 more years.
0: And then you get 2 years.
1: Okay.
0: Plan this thing out. Make it happen. It's been one-sided way too long. And it's about damn time. Quoting songs now.
1: Let's take some phone calls, shall we? Let's see what you guys think.
0: Fellas,
1: 266-9797. Nothing to see here, as Dre says. Suck it up for another couple years.
0: It's their turn. Fellas, come on now.
1: Okay.
0: We need a break, too. It goes all the way back to the at the club buying women drinks. Hey, sometimes we want us to get a drink bought.
1: All right.
0: How come a single man can't walk into a club and a lady be like, you know what? What are you drinking? How come that doesn't happen?
1: Or is this, as I suggest, a complete lack of planning?
0: No, it's not.
1: Or is there something else at play?
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8: Q97.1, what's going down in the streets? It's time for traffic.
9: Make sure to look out for hazards in Visalia on northbound 99, just south on Betty Drive. And still see delays in Fresno on Belmont and Vineland Avenue. Plus slowdowns in Kalinga on Route 198 onto Firestone Avenue. Drive safe. I'm Karina, and that's your traffic.
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0: 71 requiring your advice for Lean on the Listeners this morning. We got a wife writing in, married about 5 years, no kids. She's working hard, couple jobs. She's making like twice as much money as her husband right now. She paid off some credit card bills. I guess she racked those up, but they're paid off now. But he is like giving her a hard time. Like, hey, you're making more. What are you going to buy me? What's for dinner? Where are you taking me? Or what are you making? But she's working long hours to get this money. She doesn't feel like taking him out all the time. She doesn't feel like buying him stuff all the time. She's getting tired of paying for everything. And she's getting tired on a daily basis being bugged about what's for dinner. How does she turn this around? She's upset with her husband. Jump on the phone lines. 266-9797. Dre actually happy for this man right now.
1: Yeah. It's about damn time.
0: Good morning, caller.
2: Yes, I agree with Greg on this. There needs to be some planning. You can't just overspend. I mean, this is an everyday thing for him. And you shouldn't get used to that every single day. Because things are much higher now that you pay for and going out now. She works hard. So I know sometimes she may be tired. So sometimes I would just let him know, hey, I'm not today. I'm tired. You know, or I went and dropped and got something to eat. I'm not cooking today. Or maybe I decide to cook today. There needs to be some kind of a boundary there, because if it's irritating her and it's every day, then it's too much.
1: You know how many men out there listening right now are calling shenanigans on your statement?
2: I don't have a problem spoiling my man, Dre, but, you know, it's not going to be every day.
1: Yeah, it's about damn time we get every day. Listen, how many men have worked 2-3 jobs and come home and then smell nothing cooking? Nothing cooking. And she looking at him like, oh, hey, honey. Well, you hungry? Me too. What you going to go get us? And that man had to go back out and go find some food. It's about damn time the roles are reversed.
2: No, I disagree with that. It can't be every day. I understand it, you know, most of the time, maybe 2 or 3
1: times. Take Sunday off.
2: We'd have to come to some kind of conclusion or a plan, like Greg said, about the spending thing, because you do have to watch that too.
1: Well, in 2 years, you can come up with a plan. Right now, this man is a free for all.
0: 2 years.
1: Let this man have a free for all right now. That's enjoy crazy. Life. Okay. It's about damn time.
0: Kendra, we appreciate the call out of
1: Thank
0: Fresno.
1: Thank you, Kendra.
0: Today. Thank you.
2: Thank you. Bye-bye.
0: Farrah out of Fresno is up next.
3: First of all, he better recognize and he better put out and start helping, because it should be a 50-50 thing. I understand that she makes more money, but she's busting her butt every day coming home, and then he's asking what's for dinner. He can at least cook something for the family himself together.
0: Not one person should be responsible for figuring out what's for dinner. That's a team effort, and I go back to the planning thing. You should be planning your whole week of meals. Monday, Tuesday, Wednesday, Thursday, Friday. Boom. There's no more questions on a daily about where we going, who's making what. It's already established.
1: Everybody ain't doing all. Stop with your damn plan out
0: Why
1: there
0: not?
1: Every
0: what?
1: Meal.
3: It shouldn't be where we're going. He should at least say, hey, there's a candlelight dinner outside the back door. Something simple. It's the thought that counts. It's not what's bad.
1: Look, I have 2 days a week that I have dinner. My diet. I ain't got to ask nobody. Ain't nobody asking me. I have to supply it. It has to be there on the table when people are ready to eat. It's my job. And my wife's got the rest. So at the end of the day, I'm not leaning on her. She's not leaning on me. Unless someone's not feeling well, then it's like, hey, can you get my day? But other than that, hey, it's your day. Do
0: now,
1: it.
0: Dre, I love what you're saying. You're describing best practices. You deserve the love bell. Now, that's not what's happening. Get it. With this situation, it's all on her. I don't understand on a daily. What's for dinner? Like, that should already be planned. There should be no question. That's too much pressure on a daily basis to try and go, I don't know, I'm getting home from work. I have no idea. That can't be planned.
1: That's a simple conversation in the morning. Hey, I'm working both jobs today, so you're going to have to kind of get dinner on your own.
0: Yeah, the food, that's one. That I like what you said there. You're going to have dinner on your own. That's a good advice.
1: And then
0: Dre.
1: You leave him some money.
0: Yeah,
1: Miss that could, Money Bag.
0: Hey, a frozen burrito is in the
1: Ain't
0: the freezer
1: nobody eating
0: right
1: no
0: now.
1: Frozen burrito.
0: I do.
1: Well, of course, you don't
0: I
1: have.
0: Do.
1: Your palate
0: healthy,
1: is very
0: man.
1: Limited. Listen, this man
0: Got
1: wants
0: beans
1: some
0: have protein.
1: Leave me some money, and I will go get us some dinner.
0: I like that.
1: But
0: part
1: you
0: of
1: paying
0: it
1: for it.
0: Is a few days a week, and you're on your own. Put that in the planning. Crystal in Fresno, how about advice from you?
4: Hi. Good morning, guys. So with me, it's like, sometimes I forget to take meat out of the freezer to defrost for dinner, but my husband will do it for me because he stays home, right? So he'll take it out for me and whatnot, right? But there's some days where I'm just like, you know what? It's stupid sandwiches today. I'm sorry. Yeah, or poke and hope. Like, yeah, I didn't make dinner past 2 days, and I'm not making it today, so you're on your own. If you can't help me out, then it's poke and hoke for dinner. You know what I mean?
0: I don't know what poke and hoke is.
1: Poke your head in the refrigerator and hope there's something in there.
0: Okay, that's good.
1: Greg ain't never been
0: that's
1: poor.
0: That's a heck of a meal, soup and a sandwich. That's like gourmet.
1: That's,
0: who
1: and
0: complains
1: that ain't no
0: about
1: meal.
0: That?
1: I would.
0: Who complains about that?
4: I have a frozen burrito on hand.
0: Heck
4: like,
0: yeah.
4: You know what I mean?
1: Listen,
0: like, I ain't complaining. If someone makes me a sandwich, you know how happy I am? Like, big, come on.
1: Yeah, you're real easy. Tell you, ain't nobody cooking for you. You can tell that with your comments.
0: Well, here's the deal. I don't eat a lot of bread, so I really don't eat a lot of sandwiches. I eat a limited amount of bread. Frozen burrito, I like what you said. I like poke and hope, too. I learned something today.
1: I had.
0: Thank you.
1: My wife made pasta last night with either your choice of salmon or chicken. Okay. As she made both of those to go with it, yeah. And some spinach. So at the end of the day, it's like I'm used to that. I'm spoiled now. Okay. You couldn't give me poke and hope. You couldn't give me a soup and salad. It ain't going to work.
0: Oh, dude, I'd be happy. Look,
1: it ain't going to work
0: I
1: out.
0: Don't eat pasta either. So I don't eat any bread.
1: That's what I said. You have a limited palate, dude. Yeah. You got like 6 things you eat in the world.
0: And I'm happy. Everyone listening should be easy.
1: That's boring. Nobody's trying to be.
0: Easy to live with. Don't complain. Just so much pressure off your partner if you're easy going.
1: Nah, be specific what you want. I need meals. I like things laid out, and I like it. The presentation is part of it. Should look good. Should be on my plate. It should be said proportioned right. Yeah, all that's important for someone who likes to eat and enjoys a good meal. For you, frozen burrito. I don't know the last time I had a damn frozen burrito.
0: Well, hey, don't knock it till you try
1: it. I'm not going to try it.
0: I'm cool.
1: Therefore, I won't knock it.
0: 266-9797. So she's worn out. She's making more money than her man, but he's always like, what are you going to get me? What's for dinner? She wants your help. He's got a lot of needs, but she's the one with the money. So what do we do now? Lean on the listeners. The Greg and Dre Morning Show, Q97.1.

0: plan anything. She doesn't know, and like it's a lot of pressure on her. So she doesn't know how to reverse this. She's tired of dealing with her man saying these things to her. Dre, you were asking for a guy to call in. We got one. Good morning.
1: Good morning, guys. I wanted to call because this happened to me and my wife. About 4 years ago, I was the one making way more money. Now I'm going to school, full-time student at Fresno State. I have a full-time job. She got a different job. Now she's making more money. I started laughing and clapping in the car when I heard Dre talking about wiping his face with a napkin, getting up and walking out because it feels good to be able to do that now.
2: Hell yeah.
1: However, listen to me, guys. The one place where men mess up is they don't appreciate their woman when she does do stuff like this. If you would just appreciate her instead of expecting it like this guy does, expecting, oh, what's going to be for dinner? What are you going to bring home? Try appreciating it a little bit, and she'll be more happy to do stuff like that. And that goes with a lot of things. That's not just with money. That goes with a whole wide range of things.
2: I like to appreciate the side of it. When I do dap my face with a napkin and walk the hell away from that bill, I do go get the car. And I pull the car right up to the restaurant when she's coming out. And I get out and I open up the door. And I let her in. And I say, thank you for dinner,
1: exactly,
2: honey.
1: Exactly.
2: And that's my way of showing my appreciation.
0: Here's the problem. Best practice. Thank you, Trey. Thank you, Andrew from Clovis. The problem is he's not doing that. So she's writing in to find out how can we get him to do that. That's got to be a conversation because it's not happening.
2: Oh, he's listening right now, Greg. I best believe he should be listening. And
0: we don't know that.
2: Well, if he's not listening now, he'll listen on the app
0: okay.
2: later.
0: How do you get your man to appreciate? I'm sure there's a lot of you that felt you were underappreciated. What did you say to him? How did you turn that underappreciation around? Hey, but thank you for the phone call.
1: No problem. Have a good day.
0: First time anonymous.
2: First time,
0: okay.
2: Love girl for you.
0: Thank you.
3: Hi, how you guys doing?
2: Doing good, man.
3: The way I see it is, I tell my wife, if I ain't got no money, I got you. Let's do it like this. Pluck a chicken and make some chicken soup. The food's right there.
0: Yeah, but who's going to make it?
2: And who's going to pluck the chicken? You got chicken in your backyard?
0: Yeah, most people don't work that hard. I appreciate anybody who works hard, no matter what they're doing. He's not showing any signs of wanting to work hard. He's perfectly willing to watch his lady, his wife, work all these hours and still make demands. So he's not willing to do those things. Now, it goes back to how do you get your man to do that? Mm-hmm. Now, I think it's a plan. It's a plan involving both people. That's what I tried to lay out. Here's the rules for both of us. And there should be no every day, oh my God, what are we having for dinner? That is way too much stress. You can't live your life like that. Plan it out for the week. Those questions aren't asked Monday through Friday. Eduardo out of Fresno.
4: Yes, sir.
0: Yeah.
4: Hello, players. Good morning.
2: Good morning.
4: So I had an ex, man. I had an ex that it was a period of 3 months that I didn't work. And those 3 months that I didn't work, man, I made sure the house was clean, cut grass, cooked dinner, even was playing stepdad role at the time, and was even having her son in bed, homework done, everything for him. I did everything. But that girl was not having it when I used to have her come home. She used to kick her shoes off. She used to just hang out, you know?
0: I appreciate the call again, Eduardo. And again, we're getting Andrew's call. I had Dre ring the love bell for himself earlier. You guys are describing best practices. The problem is she's not getting that. How is she going to get her man to step up and do the things you're doing, Eduardo?
2: You was trying not to get your ass thrown out the house, Eduardo. That's all you was doing. You was surviving. You was you was like, you knew you was just one dirty dish away from being put on the street.
4: One dirty sock under the grass.
2: Yeah, you was crossing your T's and dotting your I's every day. You probably was standing in the middle of the living room with like your finger tapping your cheek going, what can I clean next? Is that a spider web? Is that a spider web? Let me get that.
0: Eduardo was just a boyfriend. So yes, he could have been out.
2: Yeah.
0: Now she's married. She's already married to this guy. So it's a little harder to turn around. There's a little precedent that's wrong, but that's where we're at. Jesse in Porterville.
5: All right, man. So what she needs to do is take herself down to Home Depot and buy her man a Pit Boss or a Traeger. Stock that freezer with some meat.
2: And tell them to cook it every day, huh? Get them pellets. Get out there and smoke something. Make it happen.
5: Maybe even a case of beer.
0: There's the compromise. She could pay for it, but she ain't making it. There's a compromise.
5: Exactly.
0: I stock the fridge. You make it. Don't ask me.
2: It's in there. Every Sunday she goes and stocks the fridge up and then

0: Everything you need in there for a meal is right in there.
1: Don't bug me.
0: You don't got to poke and hope. You just go in there, open up. Look at all that meat in there. Look at all that. Yeah. And if you can do that, it simplifies things, and then maybe that'll help him. Maybe he's embarrassed to ask her for money to go to the store to go buy the food. Sometimes a man's pride gets hurt.
1: You got to do one or the other, I think. You got to buy it or fix it. When one person, all the responsibility, I don't care who makes more money, falls on them, that's a lot. You know, and I think she's cracking right now. And I think she's got to put it in those terms. Look, I can't buy it and prepare it. Which one do you want to do?
0: Yeah. And she's making all this money now. He might not be working at all. He could look at her and go, hey, look. You divorce me, I'm going to get half of it anyway.
1: Well, it sounds like he is. She's making twice the money he's making, which means he's making money.
0: But not as much.
1: Like she's making it. But she's working long hours to do that. That's a drain.
0: Well, you know what? She said she got a significant raise, okay? And she's working a second job. Maybe she gives up the second job. Then she can stay home more and help out, and they can maybe cook together. I'm just saying, sometimes in life, you got to dial back a little bit. If she got her credit cards under control, she learned from that. Dial back a little bit, because she's saying some unflattering things. She's like I'm married to, like, I got a girlfriend. Like, you're like, he's the girl. That's unflattering for a man's woman to refer to him as the woman in the relationship. No man wants to hear that. And now this man's going to have to, like, you know, have this conversation with her, because she's going to say, I wrote into the Greg and Dre Morning Show, and he's going to go read it. And she was like, look, it's like she says that. Like, you know, it's like he's the girl.
1: I would totally agree with you. I didn't like that line when I read it either. But if we just scratch that line, I think that was a low blow. Then we're describing a situation that's not in balance. And marriages that aren't in balance crack and oftentimes falter. I hope with a sit-down conversation with some better planning and a budget, you can get the pressure off yourself.
0: But I'm glad a lady wrote in, so as you can see, a lot of men have been dealing with for a very long time. A lot of men have been dealing with this on the flip side. So now we got it from a different perspective. And then I respect everybody who's out there grinding and working hard. This lady especially. Not only is she grinding hard and working two jobs, he's expecting her to do some chores around the house and also cook. And men have to realize you got to take some stuff off the table when they're doing a lot more, especially when they make more. I can't wait till my wife make more money than me. I'll wash all
1: of them.
0: I will wash every dish in the house, Greg.
1: Hey, I love it. Social media now, Q971.
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0: 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It's time for traffic.
8: Still seeing hazards in Visalia on northbound 99, just south on Betty Drive, and slowdowns in Fresno on Fresno Street onto northbound 99, and in Kalinga, slowdowns due to construction work on the 198 onto Firestone Avenue. Drive safe. I'm Karina, and that's your traffic.
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2: Sorry. 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
2: A couple that went to a fraternity clinic, and we need you to help us have a baby.
3: Okay.
2: So they'll take the egg from the woman and then, like, the sperm, and they will, in the lab, put it together, put the embryo back in, like, the woman's uterus.
3: Mm-hmm.
2: She then grows the baby. They have the baby.
3: Okay.
2: So it can be a way for people that can't do it naturally to overcome whatever obstacles they have and have a baby, which is a beautiful thing. And that's exactly what happened here. But at some point, the couple that had the baby were like, wait a minute. This baby doesn't look like us.
3: That baby don't look like me.
2: Yeah, this baby don't look like us. So they actually did a DNA test on their own baby and discovered, well, there's a reason it doesn't look like you. It's neither one of you's child.
3: No.
2: It's not the mom's egg. It's not dad's sperm. This baby is not related to you at all. No wonder it don't look like you. Which begs a bigger question. Obviously, the fraternity lab implanted the wrong embryo. That's somebody else's.
3: That's obvious, yes.
2: But what happened to their embryo? Is this a chain reaction? Was that put in another couple's?
3: We got to check the whole lab. We got to go back and test everybody.
2: Like, you might have a biological baby that someone else gave birth to, not knowing.
3: So now they do the paperwork.
2: Right.
3: They do their due diligence. And they find out that another couple
2: actually has your biological baby.
3: Has their biological baby.
2: Are you going to then go try and get your baby?
3: Yes.
2: Your biological child. I don't know what the law says.
3: Are you going to give away your baby that you've bonded with for a year and a half? Give that baby back. Because that's not even their baby that you just found.
2: Yeah, you figure out this one.
3: Yeah, you hear.
2: We want ours.
3: Give me that baby. You take that baby.
2: Right. Wow, this
3: would
2: is wild.
3: Would you be physical capable of doing that? I don't know if I could do that.
2: Yeah, maybe you want them both. Maybe you keep this one and then, like, you get the...
3: But then the
2: call
3: other,
2: them twins,
3: the other
2: but
3: couple's
2: going
3: to have no baby. And they're going to be,
2: crazy.
3: Where's my baby? Well, you got to go find your baby.
2: They're going to have to sort through it. They're suing, though.
3: I just don't see how legally they could prove that the baby is someone else's and they let you keep
2: it. But they wouldn't know where their baby is. Everyone that was involved would have to all test and figure it out if everyone signs up for that. I don't think you can force them.
3: You get the whole lab. That's why I say everybody.
2: That's why.
3: Oh, but what if you do it and then you see it's not, but you go, I'm not going to say nothing because I won't.
2: You could do that. That's your option.
3: That's wild.
2: Fast forward to the kid's 14, and there's been a divorce, so now we're co-parenting. You have your time, Mom. Dad, you have your time with the child.
3: Yes.
2: Now, how would you like it if you are co-parenting with the mom, and then while on her time, he gets a full arm sleeve tattoo? Because Mom took him over to the tattoo park.
3: Mm.
2: Without telling you at all.
3: He get the real dealio.
2: So he gets done with his time with Mom, comes back to see you, and has a whole arm sleeve tattoo.
3: Mm.
2: All the way down, shoulder.
3: 14 years
2: old. 14. Can you even imagine that?
3: Is that legal?
2: Well, this story comes from the state of Georgia, where it is illegal.
3: Mm. It must be like the age limit. Was it 18 over?
2: I guess.
3: So you can't even get a tattoo under a certain age. And
2: yes.
3: Yeah. Okay.
2: So he called police.
3: Ooh.
2: He called police on, you know, the mother of the child.
3: And what do they do?
2: Or whatever.
3: We'll take a picture of it. All right, everyone go back to your
2: room. Now the sleeve's already on the kid. He's 14.
3: Oh, he's got that. The kid pressured Mom.
2: Mom is one of those parents that can't say no.
3: Yeah, and you know, she gave in. Well, he's almost a man. And Dad was like, what do you
2: 14.
3: Mean? He's 14 years old.
2: Was eighth grade?
3: He's going to be very popular at school. I mean, they may make him cover it up at school. They may, hey, man, you got to
2: sure
3: wear
2: it. I'm sure they would.
3: The sleeve, those little
2: long
3: sleeves you
2: sleeve
3: put on.
2: Sleeve or whatever. Man.
3: That is crazy.
2: That's a co-parenting fail.
3: I wouldn't call the police.
2: No. I would have. I might get blamed. No, you're accountable. I wasn't a part of this. I don't want to get blamed later.
3: Well, I'll have her sign something.
2: What's the next dumb thing you're going to do?
3: I'm going to get in my 14-year-old face because why would you coerce your mom into doing that?
2: 14-year-olds aren't supposed to be coercing parents. It's supposed
3: exactly.
2: to be the other way around.
3: But let's face it, one parent sometimes is easier than the other.
2: Oh, that's true. Come on, we
3: so
2: know that.
3: So we all know that. And that kid will constantly wear down that weaker parent to get what they want.
2: I don't want to be known as the weaker parent.
3: Yeah, no one does.
2: I don't want that title.
3: But unfortunately, we all have that title on certain things at certain ages of our kid.
2: How about first day on the job? Mark Keene, Got a new job. And this is up in Connecticut where it snows a lot. Got hired as someone that drives one of the snowplows.
3: Nice.
2: First day on the job, new job. You got to be feeling good about that. Got in an argument with his girlfriend. I don't know if that was that morning or the night before. As a result of getting into the argument with his girlfriend, he was so distraught, he decided to do, quote, 3 bumps of cocaine.
3: Oh, no.
2: Before getting behind the wheel of the snowplow.
3: The first day?
2: On his first day.
3: The first day at work.
2: You think you're trying to make a good first impression. And then ran the thing right off the road, smashing into a house.
3: I'm not surprised. His eyes are going to be big. Hey, man, why are your eyes so big?
2: Yeah, they said, quote, he had pinpoint pupils.
3: Oh.
2: I don't know what that is. That doesn't sound good.
3: Oh, man. He's like, pinpoint. Huh? What? Uh-uh.
2: Oh,
3: I'm not giving no blood.
2: Yeah, this is unfortunate. A car accident.
3: Ugh.
2: On the interstate. Sometimes the cops arrive right away, but if there's no injuries, maybe they don't. You're just waiting for highway patrol to, drive down and see you or whatever.
3: Sign off.
2: Yeah, so before law enforcement had arrived, the tow truck beat the law enforcement.
3: Oh, tow truck.
2: And there's no injury, so it's like, all right, well, we got to get this off the freeway. Hmm. So the person involved in the accident's like, okay, yeah, take it. The only problem was that was not the official tow truck. That tow truck actually stole the car that had been in the accident. Gone. Wait.
3: Unbelievable.
2: Tow truck driver's here. What do you mean? We didn't send a tow truck driver. Who's a tow truck driver? I don't know. They said they were towing it.
3: Yeah.
2: I don't know who they are. Tow truck driver's just gone with the car.
3: You get a name? Did you get it? Nothing? You just let someone take your car?
2: Yeah, they were duped and hoodwinked.
3: Oh.
2: Apparently, now, they were able to track down the vehicle eventually. But they say this tow truck driver was just rogue and had a police scanner and would hear about accidents and just try and get there immediately and take a car.
3: I know a couple times I've been towed. I got in the front seat of that tow truck.
2: Yeah.
3: And went with them.
2: That could just be mechanical issues, but hey.
3: Yeah.
2: Can you take it over to my mechanic? Yeah, jump in the front seat. I've done that.
3: And where did you go after the wreck? You just stayed on the freeway?
2: On the side of the road. Yeah, that's not good.
3: Oh, I got. Did it tell you got to have to call a ride because no one can ride up front in my truck for insurance purposes? Well, leave my car here.
2: Yeah, that's a wake-up call to everybody. Like, you got to know where your car is going.
3: Yeah, what's your name again? Let me get you. Hey, let me see some ID, something. I'm going to take a picture of that. I'm just going to let you just take my car. She must have had a hoop.
2: Well, it can't be. Even though it was in an accident, he stole it. It must be a very nice car.
3: Well, you're right about that.
2: Nice car.
3: That's so crazy.
2: Yeah, watch out.
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1: 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It's time for traffic.
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10: Make sure to slow down in Fresno on southbound 99, just north on Shaw Avenue, and delays on Frankwood and Lincoln Avenue, and collisions in Visalia on northbound 99, just north on Road 92B. Drive safe. I'm Karina, and that's your traffic, Central Valley.
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1: Now. The Greg

0: Greg and Dre, Morning Show Q97.1. Good morning, everybody.
1: What up?
0: Yeah, we're talking about something you're never even going to try. Don't even want to do that. No interest in doing it. We're going to fact find on this. I'll start it off with, I have no interest, zero interest, never have, never will, ride a motorcycle. Nah. Don't want to. No interest. So I'm never going to get the license to do it. And even if somebody out there was like, hey, man, come on, Greg, jump on the back of my bike. No, I'm not doing that either.
1: Not doing
0: never.
1: It?
0: No. No. And I've done a lot of things and some more things I want to do, but that's right there at the top of the list. And there's, you know, motorcycle drivers everywhere, right?
1: I bet if the earth was splitting because of an earthquake and the only way up was up a hill on the back of a motorcycle, I bet your ass jump on there then, wouldn't you?
0: Armageddon?
1: Yeah.
0: Zombie apocalypse?
1: I bet you jump on the back and I bet you'd hold them tight.
0: Yeah, zombie apocalypse.
1: Scoot right up on them, too. Scoot right on them.
0: I would do whatever it took on the zombie apocalypse to get out of there. But the funny thing is, when I was on my honeymoon, we went down to my wife and I, Brazil, Argentina, and Paraguay. And the State Department says, don't go to Paraguay. But we were like, forget that. Let's go to Paraguay. So we went over there. A Paraguayan taxi is actually a guy on a motorcycle. You hold on, sit on the back of it and hold on. That's a taxi over there. I'm not lying. So if you want two, you get two, like me and my wife. I sit on one, you sit on the other one.
1: Did you do that?
0: No, because we hired a guide and he had his own car and all that stuff. But yeah, I was like, wow, that's like it says taxi. It was crazy. Wow.
1: What about your bags and all your stuff, your suitcase?
0: I don't know. I guess you hold on to it. There were no discernible road rules there. Like I didn't see any painted lines. There were no lights or stop signs. It would do whatever.
1: It's just go. Get there if you can.
0: Yeah, there's not like everyone stops at a red light. I mean, it was just a grid of people ever trying turn into lanes. There was no lane. I don't know, man.
1: Well, they had a red light.
0: I don't ever seen one street light. I've never seen anything. It was crazy, man. Like,
1: but it wasn't exactly third world, right?
0: I mean, there were buildings and everything. Okay. It was paved, you know.
1: Yeah,
0: it was paved. But yeah, it was different. Anyway,
1: really?
0: I did not take the Paraguayan taxi, so. I had no interest in doing that, but yeah, that's how I'm going to kick things off right now. And by the way, you fact find where he's got something for you. So we're going to give away tickets to Party in the Park, which, wow, it's already Sunday?
1: Man, it's coming up.
0: Yeah, Woodward Park on Sunday, and we've got your tickets to go. So as we've been saying, Wiz Khalifa, the headliner, but Soulja Boy, Bow Wow, Fetty Wap, DaBaby, they're all going to be out there and more. So it's going to be a festive event. So we're going to give away some tickets to you. If you want to just tell us something, I'm not doing that. I just, no interest. I don't want to do it. I don't know if it's something you don't want to eat, if it's something, you know, an activity. I don't know what that is, but you can call in. Maybe there's somebody out there who never wants to have a baby. I mean, it's something you just have no interest. You're never going to do.
1: Yeah,
0: so
1: never going to grow a beard. I mean,
0: there's
1: you just,
0: one.
1: Whatever it is that you feel.
0: Right.
1: Again, 266-9797. I know for me, deep sea dive,
0: scuba.
1: Underwater scuba.
0: Scuba diving.
1: Deep scuba diving.
0: Okay.
1: Where they go down, way down there.
0: You might do a training that's in like a pool or something like that.
1: I've done like the snorkeling scuba.
0: Oh, okay, snorkeling.
1: Well, you're kind of in the coral reef.
0: Yeah.
1: You just kind of, you know, feed the fish, that type of deal. Yeah, and come back up. You know, and just kind of snorkeling. Or you just breathe through your snorkel as you kind of skim in the top of the water.
0: Yeah.
1: Love that.
0: Gotcha.
1: That was fun. But if you want to put a tank on my back?
0: No.
1: Man, you better miss me all the way with that one. I'm not doing it.
0: Wow.
1: I'm not doing it.
0: No. Okay. Yeah, I actually never have scuba'd. I think I would, but I've never done it.
1: There was an opportunity for me to do it. There was a situation where someone was like, hey, let's go scuba dive. And I was like, and let's not. We have two options here. And listen up.
0: Shut that down.
1: Yeah, I'm not doing it.
0: All right, so fact find with us today. Let's find out. Hey, you just never want to do that. Whatever that is.
1: No interest.
0: A lot of options. We got Isaiah out of Fresno. Good morning, Isaiah. Something you're not going to do. Go ahead, Isaiah. You there? We got you.
1: My man, Isaiah. There you go.
2: I'm sorry. The one thing I'll never do is cave diving. I've seen us in too much bad videos of people getting stuck and stuff, and I would never do that.
1: Yeah, you go underwater and then you come up in caves.
2: I don't know how people do that.
1: But you got to swim out.
2: I get claustrophobic real easy.
1: Yeah, you got, and there's not a lot of room in some of those caves. Some of them is like, and then they just had some kids got trapped. They got saved, but it literally was just enough room for you to squeeze your body through to get into these caves. And they were doing that. And then the water rushed in. Then they were trapped. They couldn't get back out.
3: Yeah, just
2: the scary, word. Man. I don't know how people do it. And there's people that get stuck and they keep doing it. I'm like, you guys are crazy.
1: It's a rush, man. It's like anything in life. Adrenaline rush. It's just,
2: true.
0: I'm just focusing on the word cave. When is the word cave ever a good thing?
2: Exactly. That's cave. What I'm thinking.
0: There's no good reference to cave. Even a man cave? I did this on a Testosterone Tuesday. No man should even have a man cave.
1: You failed miserably on that.
0: Like, no, men should be with their family, Dre.
1: You failed.
0: Not disappear into a cave.
2: A man cave is for, like, when, like, say you have a long day at work and you just want to be, like, you're lonesome. You have a nice place you can be by yourself and stuff.
1: Yeah. See, Greg doesn't believe in that.
0: You go home and you hang out with your wife.
1: He doesn't believe in
0: by
1: myself. He's controlled.
2: I mean, yeah, but like, you know, sometimes your wife wants to be alone.
1: Exactly.
2: And like, you just been like, you know, I got my own place to be at.
1: She gets they call it a she shed for her.
2: Exactly. You go to your she shed. My mom has one of those.
1: Yeah. What? Your mom probably is a peaceful lady, too, who enjoys her time. You better not go in there if your mom got a do not disturb sign on that door. Slap taste out your mouth.
2: She said, don't bother me unless you're dying. I'm like, somebody has to be dying in order for you to bother in there.
0: This is such a foreign concept. For me, I'm dying to get home and see my wife.
1: No one's saying you can't go see your wife.
0: I want quality time, Trey.
1: Okay, then do that.
0: Not in a man cave.
1: But then you have your time, like you go and you do your thing. My wife's not into football. So okay. I got my man cave and I go in there and I watch football. On a 96 inch.
0: Yeah, but like, I could watch something. She could be sitting next to me. I don't get it. All right, but thank you, Isaiah.
2: You're welcome.
0: Cave is bad all around. I can't even find a practical use for it.
1: My wife said, how much longer on this game? That's when she sticks her head in there. How much longer on this game?
0: If you can't watch together, you shouldn't be doing it. All right, let's go to Viviana and Sanger. Good morning, Viviana.
4: Hello.
0: Yes.
1: Hey, Viviana. How you doing?
4: Hi. Good morning.
0: Good morning.
1: Talking about it. I ain't doing that.
0: How you doing?
1: What is it?
4: I wouldn't go to like a paranoid activity, like a museum
1: paranormal.
4: Or anything like that. I would not do that.
1: Yeah, you're inviting them spirits into your world.
4: Heck no, yeah.
1: Yeah, man, I got talked into it. Matter of fact, on this morning show. Back in the day, we went and did a haunted house.
0: That was awesome.
1: Yeah, look at that. Let's see how white people respond. Yeah, see how white people respond. That was awesome. Yeah, as the brother, I'm like, hell no. And then all the photos had these little orbs in them, these little floating orbs.
0: So cool.
1: That people couldn't explain.
4: Oh, heck no.
1: Yeah, and then one orb was over somebody's car. Looked like it was about to follow them home.
4: Goodness.
1: I was like, see, this is why I'm not coming back. Don't even ask me next year. I didn't do it the next year.
4: Yes, I would not. No.
0: Viviana, I think we just need to have you overcome your fear. What if we just put you in a haunted house? You just spent the night, and then you wake up in the morning and you feel better.
4: Heck no, nothing like that.
0: No?
4: Especially the ones that have like those, you know, like those scary Annabelles. Heck no, would not do that.
1: Oh, yeah, see. Now when the doll starts moving, that's when I'm really running out of there.
4: Yeah, heck
1: yeah,
4: no.
1: I'm running out of
4: there. Even if like a chair or anything like that, heck no.
1: Quick story, Greg, because remember we did the haunted house.
0: We did.
1: And we put a lot of listeners in this room, put like seven of them.
0: Yeah.
1: And I had to go get one and bring them out. He had to walk down this corridor with a flickering light.
0: Mm-hmm.
1: And it was very scary. The last person, when I came back, they were in a corner crying, mm-hmm. saying that my jacket was moving side to side on the bench. You remember that? They said their jacket was moving side to side.
0: Yeah.
1: And I had to grab them and pick them, kind of pick them up and take them out. They were very emotional. And I was like,
4: yeah, it's kind of scary.
1: Yeah, I ain't going
0: all right,
1: back.
0: Viviana, let me make this easier for you. So when we put you in the house overnight, we turn all the lights out. So you wouldn't be able to see any of this stuff. You'd be fine, right?
4: No, just the thought of it. Like, I can't even do it. No way.
0: Well, I think we just put you in there with no light and
4: no.
0: Might be better off.
4: Nah.
0: Can't see anything.
4: Yeah.
0: All right, thank you.
1: The ghost could make love to you in the dark. You never know.
0: We once had a caller say that she was attacked by a ghost. Can I even repeat the rest of this?
1: Yeah.
0: It attacked her in one certain area of the body.
1: Yeah, it was a loving moment.
0: Let's move on from that. We got Jennifer out of Fresno. Good morning, Jennifer. How are you? What's up, Jennifer? We got you.
1: Jennifer!
3: Hi, good morning.
1: There you go.
0: All right, so tell us now. What's something
3: One thing I'll never do is probably get on roller coasters. Every time I know my family's going to the Fresno Fair, I avoid going because I hate them.
1: Well, here's the deal. Fresno Fair is a fun place for... And Roller Coaster Land, it's small potatoes compared to some of the roller coasters you go at to the amusement park. So if you can't get past the roller coasters at the big Fresno Fair, stay your ass out of Six Flags, Disney. I mean, wherever you want to go with the magic, like the Magic Mountains and things of that nature, they have the roller coasters. Like the fair has... Like, my 10-year-old loves the fair.
0: Well, can I intervene here, Dre? You might remember, you and I both went to the fair with, like, a GoPro camera on just to, you know, have everyone from our visual eye view see what we experienced. And you might remember, man, we both turned green and ended up in the little kiddie land.
1: Yeah.
0: We went on. I don't remember what.
1: We both walked off
0: sideways. And just went over and spent the rest of the night in the little kid area.
1: Well, you know why? Because we got on the spinnies. Yeah. We did the spinny rides, man. Okay. And we said, listen, let's go get on that spinning ride.
0: Yep.
1: And after we got out, you were hugging a trash can.
0: I didn't throw up.
1: You didn't throw up, but you were laying it over it like you thought you were like, oh, mm-mm.
0: Hey, you didn't do any better.
1: I was right next to you. Right. Okay. I'm not going to sit here in front.
0: You didn't do any better.
1: We got on the spinnies, though. I said, to this day, I don't do the spinning stuff.
0: Yeah. It looked like a popular one. And then, yeah, we didn't do well on that. Jennifer, appreciate the phone call today.
1: Thank you, Jennifer.
0: Yeah. That's not the only time that's happened, too. I went to Magic Mountain, took listeners down there. And my wife had gone. She wasn't my wife at the time. But we went and we went on like, we got there right when the gates opened. So we went on like X2, which is crazy.
1: Mm.
0: Then we went on Tatsu. And it was like, okay, I'm fine. And then, right, like, no line. Bang, bang. And then we went over to the Viper. Bang. Three in a row. Man, when I got off the Viper, my head was leaning this way. I believe I turned ghost white. Ghost
1: I bet you did.
0: White. And then I had to go. We found a, like, oxygen bar. I had to go in there and breathe, like, pure oxygen to try and wake me back up again. That's how
1: done.
0: Bad it
1: You're
0: was.
1: Done.
0: No, but I mean, after I breathed in the oxygen for a while, you know, I started coming back. Yeah.
1: Did you get back on the roller coasters?
0: Well, we went and did like the big drop ones, like Lex Luthor, Drop of Doom or whatever. I could drop, not a problem, but yeah.
1: Them loopy loops and them spins.
0: Yeah, dude. Oh, man.
1: My oldest daughter and I, we used to go our annual trip and we would ride roller coasters all day. And then years later, I tried to do that with my other daughter.
0: Yeah.
1: One and done. One and done.
0: All right, 266-9797. I'm just not going to do that. Not going to do it. No interest, whatever that might be. Tell us. Again, we got tickets to Party in the Park for one of you guys chiming in on this fact-finding mission. It's the Greg and Dre Morning Show.
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19: 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It's time for traffic.
20: Make sure to slow down in Fresno on Southbound 99, just north on Shaw Avenue, and delays on Frankwood and Lincoln Avenue, and collisions in Visalia on Northbound 99, just north on Road 92B. Drive safe. I'm Karina, and that's your traffic, Central Valley.

0: Morning Show Q97. One fact finding today, just trying to figure out what's something you're never gonna do it.
1: Not gonna do it.
0: Nah. Never gonna do it.
1: I'm good.
0: 266-9797 is the phone number for you to call in, whatever that might be. Just no interest, not happening. We'd love to hear from you and discuss this further. We've had some great phone calls already. We are hooking you up. Whenever we fact find like this, we like to give things away. Tickets to Party in the Park, the big concert. It's already coming this Sunday. Can you believe it? Wiz Khalifa headlining, so many more. Bow Wow,
1: wow.
0: Soulja Boy, Fetty Wap, DaBaby. It's going to be a great time at that music festival Sunday. So get on the phone lines right now and explain. Never going to do that. Richard out of Porterville, you're up next. Hello, Richard. What are you not
2: Hey,
0: do?
2: Good morning, Gregory.
0: Yeah, man. Good morning.
2: You know, I love playing board games with friends and stuff, but one game I would never play is the Ouija board.
0: Now, why wouldn't you play that? What if you could talk to someone who's dead? Wouldn't that interest you?
2: I mean, for like obvious reasons, I guess.
0: What if your grandma's trying to reach you and you could use the Ouija
2: board? You know what? She could come to me in my dream.
3: Mijo. Mijo.
0: Would the first word be mijo? If it's grandma, maybe it would be. Maybe that's what it would be. So what if you were trying to reach your grandma and then like an evil spirit came through? Is that why you didn't want to use the Ouija board?
2: Yeah, pretty much, because I don't want to talk to anybody. If it's not in my dream, I don't want to talk to you.
3: Well, grandma's going to be sweet. She's not going to be evil on the Ouija board. She'll just be like, wow, this is a medium way for me to meet you and say hello and tell you that I'm doing great. If I had the chance to talk to my grandma, Ernestine Young, rest in peace, I would take that chance, maybe on the Ouija board, but I gotta know she's gonna be coming up good. She can't go, hey baby, I'm gonna kill you.
0: Whoa.
3: See, that part was scary. That would freak me out.
0: Whoa. Yeah. All right. Well, I appreciate the phone call. What if an evil spirit did come through? Would you talk trash back to it?
2: I probably would.
0: Yeah, just like getting a trash talking, like yo mama, you know, something like that.
3: Yeah,
0: that'd be fun with the evil spirit that came.
2: Yeah, I'm sorry guys, I could barely hear you guys.
3: Well, because the evil spirit's in your phone. That's what that is. Yeah. Your evil spirit phone habit.
0: It's up in there. All right, let's go to Ruby and Sanger. Good morning, welcome.
4: Yes, hi. Good morning.
3: Yeah. Good morning to you.
4: Would never ever go to an open casket funeral.
3: Oh.
4: I cannot see. I cannot respectfully want to remember that person, how they were. I can't see pictures. I know there's a lot of family members that would take pictures or videos and, oh, look at this is like a couple years ago. This is how so-and-so looked like. Nope, don't show me that video. Don't show me no pic, nothing. I don't want to see that at all. It keeps me out.
3: If it's closed casket.
4: I just can't.
3: If it's a closed casket, you'll go? Closed casket funeral? Or they just have like a photo up or something? You'd go to that?
4: If they have the photo up, yes, of course, yes.
3: Okay.
4: But if the casket's open, I cannot enter. I can't enter the room. I cannot go in the funeral.
0: I get what you're saying. Like, look, people that do embalming do an incredibly wonderful job. They do. But you can tell they're gone.
3: Yeah.
0: Like, there's no way to clean it up to where
3: the makeup and all that.
0: Yeah, they do their
3: best.
0: They can. Yeah.
3: I will say this, you know, when you have that moment for yourself, are you going to ask that yours be closed or open? Are you going to have any requests for yourself?
4: To be honest, maybe cremated.
3: Maybe cremated. Okay.
0: Yeah.
3: And that's low.
4: Yeah.
3: That's so far down the road. You'll be 105.
0: Probably.
3: So don't even worry about it. You might even just turn to dust on your own. Anyways, come in your room. Grandma done turned to dust. She old as hell. But yeah, everyone's got their things about funeral. Did you see that documentary about Eddie Murphy being Eddie? Like, he doesn't go to funerals. Like, he didn't even go to his brother's funeral.
0: Wow.
3: When Charlie passed away.
0: Okay.
3: He doesn't go.
4: Wow.
0: Well, I have a rule for myself, and it has nothing to do with open casket or closed casket, but it's just how I feel. Everyone believes in things that are different. To me...

0: you know, outside, and if they're praying, I'll stay outside, I'll listen. I did hear a couple of times, but I would not go and try to peek in to see, like, oh, who is it? I want to see who's trying to go inside the casket. But I just, I can't. Something, I don't know.
1: Okay.
0: I just can't. I have to stay. I will stay outside, though. I won't go in. You'll be respectful, but rain or shine, I'll stay outside. Yeah. I can't.
2: I understand. All right, appreciate this phone call today. Thank you.
0: Thank you.
1: I saw that when I was a little kid. Someone tried to climb in the casket. Really? And they were like, oh, Lord, I want to go. And now that I'm older, if I see somebody do that, I'm going to push them in.
2: And then close it?
1: And close it down. You want to go? Yo, here you go.
2: You can go, too.
1: You holding up the line.
2: Good morning, Greg and Dre. Morning show. Something you never want to do.
3: I wouldn't skydive.
2: That was fun. I want to do it again. It's very peaceful.
1: I'm not doing that.
2: It's very peaceful.
1: Like, you were tied to some guy's butt.
2: He was tied to my butt.
1: It was the other way around.
2: One of your butts was tied up. I didn't take the. You had to take like a, I don't know, 5-hour course or something like that to do it by yourself, and I just didn't have the patience. So Tony,
1: you scared, man? You scared to do it?
3: You know what? I guess I don't know. I'm just like, hey, well, looking at the ground from jumping in an airplane and then pushing you at it, and I'm good.
2: Okay, let's try this. Since I've got some experience with it, how about I take the course, and then I am strapped to your butt, and then we do it together. How about that?
3: No, I'm okay.
2: Okay.
1: Well, Greg has volunteered to strap himself to your butt, You don't even have to jump out of a plane. Why don't you just walk around the city like that?
2: No, when I'm strapped to your butt, air that's coming up pushes me away from you. So you don't even realize the person's there because the air is pushing them away.
1: But when you land on the ground, you slam right back into his butt, right?
2: You both hit the ground running. No, it was all good, man. You don't have to worry about it. I really wouldn't touch your butt. I'd have to look at it, but I wouldn't touch it or anything like that. Appreciate the call, though, man. Thank you.
3: No problem.
2: I think a lot of people are scared of skydiving. And I didn't even realize it, but it turned out I'm scared of heights. I didn't even know that. Until I was out with my wife one day, and it's like, oh, let's go take a picture on this really high up balcony. And I was like, yeah, great idea. And then, like, my legs wouldn't move. My legs stopped. Like, also, why are my legs moving? What?
1: Legs say, we ain't got nothing to do with this.
2: Yeah, my wife started laughing at me. Like, what? My legs won't move.
1: I can't move.
2: I can't get to the edge. Yeah, all of a sudden, I'm like, damn, I guess I'm scared of heights.
1: I'm just scared of heights in my dreams.
2: Okay.
1: I can't cross a bridge in my dream. I got to crawl across it.
2: Oh, interesting.
1: Yeah. Like, wow. I forgot what we had a dream weaver on the show one time, and they told me what that meant. But yeah, I just like it hasn't happened in a long time. But man, it was frequent for a lot of years. That's about 15 years ago.
2: I do have dreams about bridges. Although I'm scared, but I get across. So I don't end up crawling, but I'm like, man, this is scary. Like I could fall off at any minute. But
1: I get across.
2: I do keep going. Yeah, but yeah, that's
1: what I took from it was. Yeah. By any means necessary, I will get across.
2: Okay.
1: Whatever it is I'm facing, and I need to get over it.
2: Okay.
1: I will, even if I have to get down low and crawl on my belly.
2: Oh wow!
1: I will make it.
2: I would love to see that.
1: See, that's where you lose me.
2: No, I wanna
1: take a call, man. Okay. Take a break. Do something.
2: Hello. Good morning, Greg and Dre. Morning show.
4: No flying. Nothing. Never been on a plane. I don't think I ever will. To be honest,
1: this man is not gonna get on a plane. Greg.
2: Wow. Why won't you
1: get to an emergency somewhere across country, man? Driving ain't going to make it. You got to get on that plane.
2: Why won't you get on a plane?
4: Never been on a plane, bro. Never been on a boat. And I'm good with both of them. I like my feet planted on the floor.
2: Never on a boat.
1: What if Uncle Charlie died in Florida and the funeral is on Tuesday? How you getting there?
4: Hey, I mean, might have to send him a car to do something.
2: I will say this. I took my wife on a boat for the very first time.
1: A ship or a boat?
2: It was like a boat. But I mean, it was like a ferry boat.
1: Yeah.
2: So there were a lot of people on it.
1: Did she get seasick?
2: No. Okay. She was fine. She just, you know, she doesn't know how to swim.
1: Oh, no.
2: But she did it. Okay, man, appreciate the call.
1: Thank you.
2: Not even the wildest thing I did because I took her jet skiing, flipped that, and I threw her into the water. But
1: she had the gear on.
2: She had that. But imagine you're in the middle of a big lake and you know, you're in the water. And you don't know how to swim. That could have been scary. But I was able to grab her and flipped the jet ski back over, so we are all right.
5: You made
2: and
5: it.
2: And then I took her on like a pontoon boat, so she's got experience now. Oh, and I took her white water rafting, even though she can't swim.
5: Okay, you're just trying to kill your wife. Is that what you're trying to, is that what you're telling me? Check the insurance policies at your house.
2: I appreciate all the phone calls this morning. Thank you for fact-finding on things you just have no interest in doing. Appreciate it. We got the 9 o'clock.

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2: What? My train's got to be worth more than this.
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2: JY, turn me up. Miami. 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

0: Greg and Trey, Morning Show Q97.1. What's up, everybody? Welcome. It is time for your 9 o'clock laugh.
1: Get your giggle on.
0: This is actually a big name from TV, Aziz Ansari.
1: Oh, yeah, Ansari.
0: Yeah, he actually was a big star on the show Parks and Rec that was on for a number of seasons a few years back.
1: He's a good stand-up comedian as well.
0: Yeah, also created and starred in the Netflix series Masters of None. So he's got an extensive television background. He's done movies as well. Yeah, but he started off in stand-up comedy, so we turn the mic over to him today, and he's going to entertain us with his brand of comedy. So first up, hey, he's going to talk some hip-hop, Dre.
1: Okay.
0: Talk some hip-hop.
2: I was hanging out at this party recently, and I heard this guy going around talking about how he was this big rap producer, and he was just going around and boasting and bragging, and in one of those bragging sessions, I heard him just tell somebody, hey, why don't you try making 4 beats a day for 2 summers? What a dangerously specific challenge that is. 4 beats a day for 2 summers. That doesn't sound all that difficult. Boom, boom, boom, boom. Boom, boom, boom. Boom, boom, boom. Well, that's 3 right there, and that's just 10 seconds from a random Tuesday.
0: Well, you know, I get what he's saying, you know, but if you had to keep doing it, the challenge starts getting a little bit harder.
1: Yeah.
0: 2 summers, so that is kind of weird.
1: No, it's not, because Mustard said the same thing.
0: Okay.
1: He made beats every day.
0: Yeah.
1: For like a year and a half straight.
0: Right.
1: Didn't sell any.
0: None.
1: Then all of a sudden.
0: Boom.
1: Sold another, next thing you know, Kendrick Lamar is, you know.
0: Grabbing all these beats.
1: Oh, yeah. So.
0: Yeah.
1: He said, I had such a big inventory because every day I would get up, I'd just make beats. Because what else are you going to do? Some guys get up, they say they make beats, and they play video games.
0: Yeah, that's true. Yeah, they're not taking it serious.
1: They're not taking it serious. He goes, I took
0: it
1: serious.
0: They're not dedicated to the craft.
1: I spend 8 hours a day, every day, making beats. So, you know, it can take some time. But yeah, if you walk around the party bragging about it, I mean, come on. I can see how that's
0: at some
1: bit
0: point
1: much.
0: It's got to be like, you know, we either know who you are or we don't know who you
1: correct.
0: Are. You trying to tell me how special you are. Yeah, I'm not having it. All right, let's see what else he's going to talk about. Where he grew up. Where did Aziz Ansari grow up? We'll find out.
2: Yeah, so I grew up in South Carolina, and I think growing up down there, it's made me always kind of fascinated by like red state thinking. Like, I don't have a problem with gay marriage, but I love reading arguments against gay marriage. I find them really fascinating. Like, this is my favorite one of all time. It's from this guy named Senator John Cornyn from Texas. This is his argument against gay marriage. I'm not making this up. He goes, now if your neighbor marries a box turtle, doesn't affect your everyday life, but that doesn't mean it's right. What? What an interesting nugget of wisdom that is. Now, I myself was not a psychology major, but I think it's pretty safe to assume at one point or another Senator John Cornyn's thought about making love to a box turtle. Because I'm sorry, but that's not the first animal you jump to when you're writing that analogy.
0: Yeah, I gotta agree with him on that. Like, yeah. Box turtle is so random that is odd.
1: And it's kind of deadly.
0: Don't they bite? I gotta almost look up box turtle. Like, what exactly is a box turtle?
1: Yeah, I know the snapping turtles really, because they got that mouth with the little beak thing on it. They bite stuff off.
0: Okay.
1: A box turtle, I'm not sure. My son has
0: box
1: 2 tortoises,
0: turtles.
1: So okay. And they don't bite. I don't mess with them. He always picks them up and plays with them, but I stay away from them. One of them is actually getting a little bit bigger.
0: Wow. All right. Well, box turtle, I guess it just kind of looks like a
1: regular old turtle, huh?
0: Turtle.
1: Yeah, all right. I'm not as worried as I was for the person.
0: It's not the snapping turtle, then.
1: Ooh, you don't want that one.
0: Seems like a very random animal to reference.
1: How did he get to the turtle?
0: I think that Aziz made a very good case there. It seems very strange. All right, let's get to security. Okay, let's find out what he has to say.
2: I was walking around in Chinatown recently with my roommate, And we saw one of those cops that you sometimes see, like, after 9-11 that has, like, a big assault rifle and, like, a big German Shepherd with him. And my friend started taking pictures of the dog because it looked kind of crazy. And then out of nowhere, the cop gets all pissed. He's like, how many pictures you need to take, son? Why don't you keep it moving? And I was like, man, that's pretty harsh. And he goes, harsh? You don't know what harsh is. And I didn't say anything after that. But here are a couple of scenarios that I wish would have happened instead. So in the first scenario, I just happened to have a large brick in my hand. And I nail the guy against the head. And then for whatever reason, there are no negative consequences for that action. In the second scenario, when he goes, you don't know what harsh is. I go, maybe you don't know what harsh is. And then I grab his dog and I snap its neck. Because in this scenario, I'm really strong.

0: Old Yeller.
1: Old Yeller.
0: Man, the dog dies. Ever since then, man. Ever since like elementary school when I read Old Yeller. It's like, man.
1: That was must read for everybody. And I don't know if it's must read anymore. My son hasn't mentioned, he has a lot of books. He's got hundreds of books. I don't think he has Old Yeller.
0: Oh, man. Back in the day, that was like, yeah, it was one that I remember I read and I think did like one of those book reports on. Yeah. You know? Crazy. All right, hey, let's give it up for Aziz Ansari.
1: Ansari.
0: What's up, my man? Yeah, multiple Emmy Award winner, also Golden Globe winner. So he's had one heck of a career in TV and started off as a stand-up, so we appreciate him greatly. Coming up, oh no, they didn't. Wild stories on the Greg and Dre Morning Show.
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1: Greg and Dre Morning Show. This was not meant to be. Wedding where the bride-to-be stabbed her soon-to-be husband in the neck during the wedding planning.
2: See, this is not how you do it, people.
1: That's not the plan.
2: That's not how it goes. It's best you find early on. I mean, this is during the wedding planning stages.
1: Apparently, he wanted to use the home as the venue.
2: Okay.
1: Let's save money. Let's use our house and backyard as the venue.
2: Okay.
1: Yeah. She did not want to do that, and she ended up stabbing in the back of the net over just the thought
2: of
1: having a backyard wedding.
2: They weren't in the backyard. It's just the thought that he would even mention it.
1: Yeah, like, I want to do a backyard wedding and save money.
2: Mm.
1: And she, like, lost her mind. She wanted to rent the venue and do all that and went and got a knife and stabbed him.
2: He could have used my backyard.
1: Hey, I've been to some nice backyard weddings.
2: That's why I did my vow renewal.
1: Right. Right, I've been to a lot of those. And a lot of times you just find, it doesn't have to be yours, you find a family member has the biggest yard.
2: Exactly.
1: That could be your uncle, and hey, can we use your yard? And your uncle's not going to say no.
2: You set it up nice.
1: Like, yeah, we'll do it. Come out, decorate it.
2: Weather's nice. You got to worry about that rain, but if you do it at a seasonable time, then you'll be okay. But make sure there's no sharp objects around. And guys, don't surprise your soon-to-be wife with, like, know who you marry. Like, he should have known. There had to have been a mother moment where he mentioned something, and she was like, I know you ain't talking about doing that. She got bowdy.
1: Oh.
2: You know, at some point.
1: Could have been.
2: He was warned. He kind of knew.
1: Well, apparently, he says it escalated when then she started texting her mom.
2: Mm.
1: Like, I think that then mom gassed her up, I guess. Mom didn't calm her down.
2: Cut him, girl. Cut him.
1: Mama, he's saying he wants to do this in the backyard.
2: Uh-uh, girl, you got to cut him. Cut him now so he'll learn not to go against your word.
1: Oh, he's going to learn. You're going to learn.
2: That's
1: today.
2: All bad. Where's the mom that's going to talk you down?
1: Yeah, like, baby, calm down.
2: Hey, listen, it's just a suggestion.
1: Yeah, just relax now.
2: Fine, let's find a compromise. On my way.
1: Let me come
2: over there and get you.
1: You can't gas up your daughter in that situation.
2: Man.
1: Wow.
2: Where's the dad at? Because, you know, fellas, we're excited, like, you know, your daughter's getting married. You know, it's not. Now is another man's responsibility. Take care of her. Like,
1: right.
2: What you mean y'all ain't getting married? What you mean you're not leaving our house? Yeah, so, I hope they work that out.
1: Well, here's another one. Man who felt his life was threatened after his old lady attacked him with a large dildo. The 52-year-old man and his 50-year-old lady got into it, and that's when she grabbed the, quote, large dildo.
2: Grabbed it from where?
1: I don't know where it was.
2: I mean, if you're coming at me,
1: I don't know where it was.
2: You gotta grab it from the box when it's brand new.
1: No, I'm sure it wasn't, Dre.
2: It's unused.
1: That was her friend.
2: Then you're coming at me, it's like, all right, I can then grab it and snatch it from you. But if it's like just something that you have in a drawer somewhere, I don't know, man.
1: Well,
2: that's
1: apparently,
2: used.
1: Okay, and this happens a lot. There was an argument. It started over who he was following on Instagram.
2: See?
1: Even people in their 50s are getting into trouble over Instagram.
2: Over Instagram followers.
1: Yes. Wow.
2: Now, he probably so nonchalantly said, girl, relax. I'm just on here looking. I see you liking all those pretty girls. You know what? Why don't you go in there and get your little dildo thing and get away from me. Go somewhere. And she said, I'll be right back.
1: That is crazy right there.
2: I'll be right
1: Guys,
2: back.
1: Guys, just, you know, don't be following certain people on Instagram. We could have avoided this, I think.
2: Yeah.
1: I'm going to back her up on that
2: part. Whoa.
1: Men should not be following just random people who are just trying to, like, look like Instagram model. Why are you following them, guys? Ain't nothing to see there.
2: Yeah, I get the follow.
1: He shouldn't have been doing that. Now, she shouldn't run. I'm assuming she ran to the bedroom. I'm assuming that's where the large dildo is kept. I'm just guessing. And then came at him.
2: Man.
1: Whack.
2: Hope she didn't hit him in the face with it.
1: She probably did.
2: That's every man's worst
1: dream. I mean, she didn't aim for the ankles.
2: Man.
1: Huh.
2: Was his mouth open?
1: It is what it is. Amazing case of survival here. Caught on camera as two people were kayaking in the ocean.
2: Oh, that's dangerous.
1: Wow, you better be an expert kayaker to get out of the ocean.
2: Hey, mate, say it the way it's written. Two white people were kayaking in the ocean. This beast. Specific here.
1: Okay.
2: All right?
1: Yeah.
2: This is your people.
1: They have like wetsuits on, so I can't really see, but
2: okay,
1: I'll go with your narrative. Anyway, the actual headline, a kayaker survives being swallowed by humpback whale.
2: Mm.
1: Humpback whales are not like in Lake Millerton, people. Humpback whales are out in the ocean with the sharks and the big whales. And
2: they're in a kayak.
1: Kayak, yeah.
2: I got to be on a ocean cruise ship.
1: Here's my thing, too. The person who caught this on camera was his own father. Mm. You would have think dad would have been like, maybe we don't kayak in the ocean. Dad thought his son was dead. Yet you think?
2: But yet he kept filming.
1: The whale came up from the depths. Released him after a few seconds. Realized, oh, this plastic is not what I thought it was.
2: No,
1: I thought
2: ain't.
1: You were a big seal.
2: Mm.
1: The dad was telling his son, hey, boy, stay calm. Stay calm.
2: Stay calm.
1: Stay calm. It's going to be all right.
2: I got whale spit on me. You talking about stay calm. You got me out here, Dad.
1: He was worried about freezing to death in the cold water. Yeah. This whole plan was bad from the beginning.
2: So
1: the whale took him down in the depths, though.
2: Took him to under.
1: Took him under, like gone. The kayak and the guy are gone.
2: Mm. Thanks,
1: how,
2: Dad.
1: Now the kayak, if the kayak's gone, how are you getting back? You have to swim for it. Ugh, what a mess.
2: Mm.
1: Yeah, thanks, Dad. Headline, woman admits to vandalizing her ex's car. Oh, you gonna cheat on me? Let me get out the spray paint. I'm gonna spray paint up your car, which she did. Mm. Only problem? It was the wrong car.
2: See, that's what you got to know, driver's license.
1: It was the wrong car.
2: You got to know the plates.
1: Oh, man. It was the car she thought belonged to her now ex-boyfriend.
2: There are a lot of cars that look alike, people.
1: Yeah.
2: But there's only one license plate per car.
1: I think if we all drive around, you'll see, oh, that's my car.
2: You see a car.
1: Someday you might pull up at a light and be like, oh, look at that. It's my car right there.
2: You don't notice how many cars you have that's like yours until you get a car. Whenever you buy a new car, you start to notice, oh, man, there's a whole bunch of these out here.
1: Yeah.
2: And they all look alike in some cases, but she was just hell-bent on destruction, it seems like.
1: Yeah, spray paint and eggs.
2: I'd be so hot if I came out and she was like, oh, I'm so sorry, I thought you was my boyfriend's car. Now, that sounded like, was that my people? Did he get a mugshot?
1: I see the car, which is pretty jacked
2: up.
1: Ooh, that's
2: so bad.
1: I have a mugshot right here.
2: I had a friend that happened to him.
1: Okay.
2: Oh, girl got his car good. Yeah. Got it good.
1: Yeah. So they got to, I guess, repaint the whole thing. $5,000 to repaint the vehicle.
2: Good.
1: Yeah.
2: She should have to pay for all that.
1: Crazy right there. All right. Know your boyfriend's car. Actually, whoa. Don't spray paint an egg your now ex-boyfriend's car.
2: Well, you can't have too much. People crazy.
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2: 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I know. 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

0: Greg and Trey, Morning Show, Q97.1. Remember the jerk era? That was kind of cool. Everyone had like the glasses that had no, that frames with no lens in it. You wore like a tie, jerk face. That was kind of cool. But like so many other things that came and went. Man, darn it. Maybe it'll come back.
1: That dance used to hurt a little bit.
0: The jerk, yeah.
1: You was snapping your body over and over. Like, come on.
0: You gotta like get low, jump back up.
1: And
0: you're
1: this,
0: right
1: this song
0: that.
1: Is going to end. My knees hurt.
0: There's some that are really hard, and then there's just like, you know, the lean back. Like,
1: it's real casual.
0: Lean back.
1: I remember the jerk, the DJ playing an extended version. I said, you know what? You're a jerk for playing that long.
0: Dance this long?
1: Yeah, come on, man.
0: With that. And with you. All right, let's get to social media. We're going to go to Lean on the Listeners, Facebook, where people chime in, like you. Some of you listening right now already left your comment of advice, because people have written into our show secretly about a problem that they have. And this was an upset wife, because she's like, look, I'm the one making most of the money.
1: Mm.
0: Yet I'm also the one getting the food and having to make dinner. And like every day, all I hear from him is, what's for dinner?
1: What's for dinner,
0: What's
1: honey?
0: For dinner?
1: I'm
0: and
1: hungry.
0: She's like kind of tired of everything here. Yeah, tired of everything. She went to the extreme of like, it's like living with a

0: I mean, you did point this out earlier in the show when we took the phone calls. You said maybe for work-life balance, she might have to kind of quit the second job. Because sometimes maybe we're working too hard. And you, she said in the write-up she once had some trouble financially, but she paid off her credit cards.
1: So now you can maybe pull back a little bit.
0: Maybe.
1: You know?
0: More time at home. You know, but that, okay, that's what she could do. What about him? What's he going to do? But let's see. Who else do we got?
2: Yeah, and Brittany Parker says, I would explain to him why you got the job. It wasn't to splurge. It was to pay off bills.
0: Okay.
2: I would also have a conversation about the house chores. You both live there and should both take care of the home. If he's hungry, he should be able to cook for himself not leave the burden on you when you get home from your second job. Married or not, he's still an adult.
0: Yeah, that's it right there. Like, he's hungry. He can't make nothing?
2: Exactly. Get up, boy. You got legs.
0: Lazy?
2: Come on. You got legs and hands.
0: Open the damn fridge, homie.
2: Oh, no.
0: Like that. Yeah, like, how are you calling your lady every day? What's for dinner? What's for dinner?
2: Boy, if you don't get up.
1: Call her at work, too.
0: You
1: hey, we're home from work. I'm hungry as hell.
0: But I learned something earlier with the phone calls, too. Poke and hope.
1: Yeah, you heard about that?
2: That was a new one.
0: Sometimes it's poke and hope. I was like, what's poke and hope? She's like, you poke your head in the fridge and hope there's something in there.
1: Yeah.
2: I always hope that too.
0: I learned something today.
1: That was my childhood.
0: Poke and hope. All right, give me one more.
2: And lastly, Antonio Piseño says, has he pampered you for as long as the relationship has been active? If so, nothing wrong with some appreciation. We live in a society that some women think that a man needs to do it all and she doesn't need to do anything. That's a relationship killer. Teamwork makes the dream work. Doesn't hurt to appreciate your significant other.
0: Wait, hold on here. We live in a world where a woman thinks a man needs to do it all. She's doing it all.
2: Basically.
0: She's the woman doing it all.
1: She ain't doing it all. She ain't made no sandwiches.
0: She's making most of the money. She having to go to the store, buy the food. By the way, half the time he wants to be taken out to dinner.
2: Yeah.
0: Let's not forget that.
1: Saving her own
0: then
1: kitchen
0: she's
1: duties.
0: Cook it.
2: Wants to pay all.
1: You take
2: this
1: me out.
2: Stuff.
1: You ain't got to clean the kitchen, baby.
0: One thing I did say is, how about having a plan for meals throughout the week? No one should have to deal with what's for dinner tonight. What's for dinner tonight? What's for dinner? Like on Sunday, you plan out your meals. There's the what's going on for the week, and now there's no bugging you stress every day of what I'm gonna make today. So I would put that on the table. Like here's the week. That's what you have. Don't ask me.
2: Plan it
0: there
2: out.
0: It is. Look at the calendar. That's one thing. And then the other idea I gave was, okay, well, somebody buy it, somebody make it.
2: Yeah.
0: So she's going to buy everything, then he can make it. I think those are some good ideas here and reasonable. I don't know.
1: Change up a little bit. If you buy everything, you can make it when you have time. You can add some extra words to it.
0: Okay. Or when I have time, I'll do it.
2: Mm.
0: But no one should be complaining every day. Like, what are we doing? Like, come
1: Nobody
0: on.
1: Nobody wants to hear it every day.
0: Yeah,
1: you're right
0: be,
1: about that.
0: Be easy to live with people. Just be easy. Easy going. Don't put stress on your partner. Makes for a better home. All right, anyway, thank you for writing in secretly to our show through our website, Q971.com. I hope a lot of this talk and comments were helpful to you. But let's move on. We then talked about something you're not going to do. Not going to do. I started it with I'm not riding a motorcycle. No interest, never have. I'm not going to go get the license, and I'm not going to sit on the back and hold on to somebody and go. I'm just not going to get on a motorcycle. No interest. Haven't done it yet. Will not do it. That's what kind of set this thing in motion. But we took a lot of great calls, interesting things. We said someone would win those Party in the Park tickets, which is already coming up on Sunday for Wiz Khalifa and Soulja Boy and everybody else. But who was the winner that got those tickets? What'd they say?
2: Yeah, today was Isaiah from Fresno.
0: Isaiah.
2: And he would never... ever go cave diving.
1: I can't blame him for that one.
0: No, that was
2: that's
0: great.
2: Scary.
0: Yeah. Mm. Because A, who wants to go cave diving underwater? That's number one. But I added to that, I said there's never a good use of the word cave.
2: Scary.
0: There's never a good cave is never in a good thing. I even threw out man cave. No man should have a man
1: that's
0: cave.
1: That's a great place to be.
0: No, you retreating from your family. You should appreciate all the time you have with that wonderful lady in your life called a wife. It's an absolute blessing to have a wife or a fiance.
1: Well, she has a she said, and you have a man cave.
0: What?
1: And I meet you.
0: She shed?
1: Shed,
2: she
1: yeah.
2: Shed. Huh?
1: You never heard of that?
2: I don't have one of those.
1: That's where
2: right?
1: women go to have their peace. Or the bathtub.
0: Look, I'm at work all day. I want to go home and spend time with my wife. I don't want to disappear into a man cave. Nor do I want to disappear into the bathroom, guys. Yeah, I'm talking about you. Don't even take your phone in there. So I don't know. Anyway, I just cave never sounds good.

0: it. There's bats in caves.
1: All right. Well, whatever.
0: Although I did go to, was it Kings County or not, Kings National Forest, and they have a cave up there. Actually, that was pretty cool. We took a tour.
1: Well, then there you go.
2: So you go up there?
0: Yeah. It's like Kings Canyon National Forest. They have like a famous cave. And yeah, me and wife and kids, we all went in the cave. So it was pretty cool. All right. Well, congratulations to you, Isaiah. Thank you for calling. And none of us agreed. We wanted to go cave diving. Was there something you did not want to do, Karina, by the way?
2: I did not.
0: Did not.
2: You know how in Fear Factor, they like put bugs on you.
0: Okay.
2: And then they pay you for that. I would never do that. Like get bugs or a spider or... like those bugs on you, you would never pay me to do that stuff.
1: Well, I mean, they'll have to pay you. You grew up, you said you grew up very meagerly. You guys, you know, you struggled a little bit like myself as well when you were a child.
2: Yeah.
1: So, yeah, you had a roach climb on your face when you were sleeping before.
2: But
1: you
2: I didn't like
1: asleep.
2: It.
1: You were asleep. You didn't feel them roaches.
0: No, I have no problem with bugs like that. I grab the we have roaches around the radio station. I grab them.
2: Ooh.
0: Oh, yeah.
2: You're grabbing them?
0: I don't.
1: Yeah, he picks up the big roaches and walks around and shows
0: and
1: people.
0: Show people. Hey, here. And then, like it's
2: what
0: fun.
2: What are you
0: it's
2: grabbing it, Greg?
0: I'm grabbing the roach so I can show you. You're next time crazy. I get one, I'm going to show you. I'm going to
2: go
0: here.
2: No, no.
0: I'll come right around the corner. Here it is.
2: I need a lock on this door over here so you can't come in.
0: I don't know. You know, hey, just all good. Yeah, I don't mind bugs, too. Yesterday, I was starting to do some yard work, pulled back on, like, some ground cover bark. Big old black widow. I went, whoa, no.
2: Ooh.
0: Not dealing with that right now. Yeah.
2: Don't
0: I'm
2: touch
0: cool
2: that.
0: With, until I see a black widow.
2: Don't pick
0: I'm
2: that up.
0: And I'm not cool anymore. Mm-hmm. Now this is a situation that I got to rectify. Anyway, congrats to all of you on that. Should we get excited about today? We're going to celebrate the 14th here of September. What do we got?
2: It's a special day because it's National Sober Day.
0: Sober Day.
2: What?
0: Wow. Okay,
2: about
0: that's
2: time.
0: Good. That's good. So no one's drinking. No one's smoking.
2: I hope not.
0: No one's doing none of that.
2: I don't know. It's football season now, Greg.
0: Okay. Yeah.
2: So people are drinking.
0: Well, maybe yesterday they were.
2: Yes.
0: And maybe last Thursday when the 49ers played.
2: Oh, definitely.
0: What do we got? We got Chiefs Denver tonight?
2: Mm.
0: Yeah. So, guys, if you're a Chief or Denver fan, no beer.
2: None of that.
0: Mineral water.
2: And no smoking.
0: That's all you got. Yeah. Well, hey, Raiders finally won a game.
2: About time. About time.
0: It was like a miracle. The Raiders won a game. Like, wow, unbelievable.
2: Whoa.
1: Whatever. That's great football.
0: Wow. I can't believe it. Like, shocking. Shocking
1: it was
0: result.
1: Great football.
0: Breaking news.
1: What
0: shocking result. The Raiders win.
2: Finally.
0: Finally. Actually, Dre, you told me when you came in on the bright side, you're like, it was amazing to be watching a Raider game where at the end it's like taking kneel downs.
1: Yeah, kneel downs.
0: We're no not stress.
1: Throwing Hail Marys, trying to get it.
2: Because it feels good
1: points.
2: For them.
0: Yeah, just
1: yeah.
0: Got
1: it. It was a good time.
0: Got
1: good
0: the
1: time.
0: Win for sure. All right, well, shout out to all you Raider fans. Hey, enjoy every victory.
1: Yeah.
0: Every victory is a blessing in the NFL. All right, so we got it. We good? We
1: good.
0: Are. We
2: it's
0: are
2: a wrap.
0: Good. Thank you, Karina, for everything you're doing over there.
2: Thank
0: we appreciate you.
2: Guys. You.
0: We're going to introduce Kimmy, who's coming up on your radio next. And have a good one. We're back tomorrow. Greg and Dre, morning show.
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Happy Monday, Central Kelly, kicking things off right now, all the way till 2 p.m. It's Middays with Kimmy, officially. Let's get right into the music. Here's Lady Gaga.

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Middays with Kimmy, of course, coming out of a wonderful weekend. I hope you had a great one. Whether you're relaxed, you worked, you got up out of town, we're back at work, baby. It's a Monday. Here's SZA, Snooze.

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Shaboozy, a fire song. 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

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Big birthday shout out goes out to Pedro. Pedro from Fresno. Thank you so much for listening. Have a good one today. Don't let anybody tell you nothing. It's your special day. Here's Caliucci.

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0: Jason, Kimmy. Okay, let's talk about the chilly weather outside, though. Earlier this morning felt amazing. Definitely stay warmed up out there. It's going to get, not so hot today, but it's definitely going to get warmer later on. Either way, though, I'm enjoying this. I feel like fall is definitely approaching, and we're about to get into that season, so let's get to it. Middays with Kim, we find out.
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Medace with Kimmy. Happy National Parents Day Off Day today. I mean, isn't it nice to get a little break sometimes from doing your parent duties all day, every day? Shout out to the parents. Shout out to the village that comes true, by the way, and helps those parents out. It definitely takes a village to raise children. And if you have that support system, cherish and honor

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3: 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Time my music up. Time my music up. Time my music up. Time my music up. Time my music up.

That's a wrap for me, Central Kelly. Thank you so much for hanging midday. Seth can be back mañana at 10 a.m. to 2 p.m. for usual. Don't forget, Party in the Park is happening later this month. We got your tickets. So listen for your chance to win. Wiz Khalifa, Fetty Wap, DaBaby, Soulja Boy, plus more are coming through to Fresno.

0: And also, more tickets for Waka Flocka Flame, Too Short, Sonora Dinamita, Malo Plus More. And that's November 7th, Taco Truck Throwdown in Fresno. We got those tickets as well. And Fresno Fright Nights at the Island Water Park. More of those tickets. And oh my gosh, I do want to give a shout out to the cutest couple winner. That's Julie and Anthony. Congratulations. They got hooked up with $1,000, baby. All right.
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0: Now, I'm up out of here, pero mañana nos vemos. 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

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It's Q97.1. Your homegirl Lexi has stepped in the building. I'm rocking with you until 7 p.m. Baby, get your dancing shoes on. Get them vocals ready. We finna turn up. 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

0: 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Silk Sonic will leave the door open, bringing it to you right here, baby, on a Monday. We are turning up, having a good time. No Monday blues, right?
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0: And the park is going to be so lit. Wiz Khalifa is going to be in town. Fetty Wap, DaBaby, Bow Wow, Soulja Boy, PD Pablo. Yo, you are not going to want to miss out. It's going down Sunday, September 20th at Woodward Park. And we got you covered with tickets. Tap in tomorrow to the Greg and Dre Morning Show. Good luck.
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Caribbean girl, me know for tick, me know for top. 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
4: 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Gas, diesel, death at the pump, EV charging, snacks, beverages, and the hottest slots. 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

0: 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It is National Cream-Filled Donut Day. 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
1: Okay, man, are you ready to go?
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0: 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Turn up. DJ Herb in the mix. You're in the mix. Got him saying wow. Q97.1 KCQ by Celia Fresno. One, two, three, bring it up. We're driving you home. 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